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2: From the Sky News Centre at 2, it's 100 days since the US and Israel launched an attack on Iran, killing the country's leader and disrupting the world's economy. There's officially still a ceasefire in place with peace talks ongoing. That's despite American forces striking Iranian radar sites yesterday and shooting down drones launched by Iran towards the Strait of Hormuz. But on Friday, US President Donald Trump was sounding upbeat.
3: The negotiation itself has gone very well, actually. Very well.
4: Mr. President.
3: It could happen. I mean, if it happens, and it might not happen, you know, who knows? But if it happens, it could happen like over the weekend.
2: The Prime Minister is going to welcome Volodymyr Zelensky, Emmanuel Macron and Friedrich Merz to Downing Street later. They'll discuss ongoing support for Ukraine as the war with Russia continues. Yesterday, Ukraine launched a large-scale drone attack on St. Petersburg. Authorities in the US say they've been responding to a shooting in Toledo where multiple victims have been found. Officers in the city in Ohio are actively searching for those involved. Sport and Scotland received a confidence boost ahead of the World Cup as they beat Bolivia 4-0 in their final warm-up match. All four goals came in the first half, with new Rangers signing Lawrence Shankland opening the scoring in New Jersey. Manager Steve Clarke says it was a pleasing performance.
5: We worked a little bit this week on the shape of the team. 4-4-2 is a system that we've only recently gone to wards with the two strikers, so there's still a bit of work to be done. Some good moments today, but obviously some moments as well that I can see where we can do a little bit better.
2: F1 Championship leader Kimi Antonelli starts on pole for this afternoon's Monaco Grand Prix. He shares the front row with Max Verstappen, while Lewis Hamilton starts third. Antonelli's Mercedes teammates and nearest rival George Russell will start in sixth. And Daniel Radcliffe is one of those carrying British hopes into tonight's Tony Awards. The ceremony in New York is celebrating the best American theatre has to offer, but there's plenty of other British representation in the running as well. That's the latest. I'm Bev Rimmer.
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1: It was just another day. A familiar drive through familiar country. But then, just around the corner, came the unexpected. He'd let his speed creep a little too high as he approached a bend. And he was no longer driving at the right speed for the road. The scary thing is, he didn't even realize. Driving even a little too fast for the situation is a major cause of collisions, especially on country roads where you don't know what's around the corner. Think. Don't let your speed creep.
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2: From the Sky News Centre at 3, it's the 100th day of the conflict between the US and Iran. Donald Trump says Tehran hasn't agreed to terms he's proposing, while Iran's accused America of breaking the ceasefire, saying Washington has no intention of reducing tensions. Sam Mednick's with the Associated Press and is in Israel.
3: Extended the ceasefire by 60 days and launched new talks on the nuclear program. However, President Trump has said that he wants unspecified changes. Iran, however, has not publicly said whether they will be on board with that.
2: Sir Keir Starmer's welcoming the leaders of France, Germany and Ukraine to number 10 to discuss ongoing support for Volodymyr Zelensky's war against Russia. This comes a day after a Ukrainian drone attack hit targets in St. Petersburg. Russian leader Vladimir Putin's rejected in-person talks with Mr. Zelensky, saying he saw no point in a meeting. Merseyside police say a woman's been arrested after a 68-year-old cyclist died in a crash in New Brighton. We're told the man swerved to avoid a car at around 11:30 on Friday morning and hit a van. A 65-year-old woman's been released under investigation. MPs have questioned whether the Army's £6.3 billion Ajax armoured vehicle will ever be fit for combat. A House of Commons watchdog says there are serious concerns over noise and vibrations affecting the well-being of crews. Sport in England began their World Cup warm-up matches with a 1-0 win over New Zealand. Captain Harry Kane scored the game's only goal and says it was a useful exercise.
4: Obviously knew I was only playing 45 minutes a day, so to get kind of it in stoppage time of the first half was a nicer feeling than if it went 0-0. But yeah, look, we're here for preparation. We're here for, you know, getting fitness, dealing with the heat, dealing with these type of pitches.
2: And Russian Mira Andreeva has become the youngest tennis player to win the women's singles French Open title since 1992. The 19-year-old enjoyed a straight sets victory over Poland's Maja Wolinska at Roland Garros. That's the latest. I'm Bev Rimmer.
1: Mayfield, Parthed, Dunderhall.
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1: Oh. Animals can't speak to drivers. But if they could, they would be asking us, telling us by the sounds of it, to put our litter and fruit waste in the bin. Because roadside litter kills an estimated 3 million animals every year. No wonder they sound miffed. So let's lend them a paw. Let's take our rubbish with us and bin it properly. National Highways. And what's that? They said thanks very much.
2: Into the weekend
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2: From the Sky News Centre at 5, it's the 100th day of the conflict between the US and Iran. Donald Trump says Tehran hasn't agreed to the peace terms he's been proposing, while Iran's accused America of breaking the current ceasefire. Sam Mednick is a reporter with the Associated Press and is in Israel.
3: Extended the ceasefire by 60 days and launched new talks on the nuclear program. However, President Trump has said that he wants unspecified changes. Iran, however, has not publicly said whether they will be on board with that.
2: Sir Keir Starmer's welcoming the leaders of France, Germany and Ukraine to number 10 later to discuss ongoing support for Volodymyr Zelensky's war with Russia. It comes a day after a Ukrainian drone attack hit targets in St. Petersburg. Russian leader Vladimir Putin's rejected in-person talks with Mr. Zelensky, saying he saw no point in the two leaders meeting. Merseyside police say a woman's been arrested after a 68-year-old cyclist died in a crash in New Brighton. We're told the man swerved to avoid a car at around 11:30 on Friday morning. A 65-year-old woman's been released under investigation. MPs have questioned whether the Army's £6.3 billion Ajax armoured vehicle will ever be fit for combat. A House of Commons watchdog says there are serious concerns over noise and vibrations affecting the well-being of crews. Sport and England have begun their World Cup warm-up matches with a 1-0 win over New Zealand. Captain Harry Kane scored the only goal of the game. He says the friendly was a useful exercise.
4: Obviously knew I was only playing 45 minutes a day, so to get kind of it in stoppage time of the first half was a nicer feeling than if it went 0-0. But yeah, look, we're here for preparation. We're here for, you know, getting fitness, dealing with the heat, dealing with these type of pitches.
2: And Russian Mira Andreeva has become the youngest tennis player to win the women's singles French Open title since 1992. The 19-year-old enjoyed a straight sets victory over Poland's Maja Wolinska at Roland Garros. That's the latest from the Sky News Centre. I'm Bev Rimmer.
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1: This is Midlothian's Black Diamond FM. From the Sky News Centre at 7. The Prime Minister's reportedly insisting he won't back down and will stand in any Labour leadership contest that's triggered. According to The Sun, Sir Keir Starmer says he won a massive majority 2 years ago and a mandate that he's determined to deliver. But our political correspondent Alexandra Rogers says she's spoken to one politician who doesn't think the Prime Minister can win against the Greater Manchester Mayor.
2: A Labour MP who doesn't support either of these men actually says that Number 10 is living in an alternative universe if they think that Keir Starmer can beat Andy Burnham. We know that more than 100 Labour MPs are still calling on him to go.
1: Serious questions have been raised over whether the Army's £6 billion fleet of Ajax armoured vehicles will ever be fit for combat. A House of Commons watchdog says there are concerns over noise and vibrations affecting crews. At least 12 people have been wounded after a shooting near a festival in Ohio in the United States. Police in Toledo say two people are in a critical condition and a manhunt is on for the suspects. Today marks 100 days since the US and Israel launched an attack on Iran. There is a ceasefire in place with talks ongoing, despite both Americans and Iranians firing at each other yesterday. Sport now, and England began their World Cup warm-up matches with a 1-0 win over New Zealand. Thomas Tuchel played two separate 11s in each half in the heat in Tampa. Captain Harry Kane got the goal and says it was a useful exercise.
3: Obviously knew I was only playing 45 minutes a day, so to get kind of it in stoppage time of the first half was a nicer feeling than if it went 0-0. But yeah, look, we're here for preparation. We're here for, you know, getting fitness, dealing with the heat, dealing with these type of pitches.
1: Scotland received a big confidence boost ahead of the World Cup as they thumped Bolivia 4-0 in their final warm-up match. All four goals came in the first half, with new Rangers signing Lawrence Shankland opening the scoring in New Jersey. Steve Clarke's side face Haiti next weekend in their first fixture at the tournament since 1998. That's the latest. I'm Jenny Barsby.
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0: Good morning, and once again, a very warm welcome to Heart of the Matter from me, David Aird, and the rest of the team. It's good to have you on board, and I trust you'll be able to stay with us for at least the next hour to hear some great music and interesting conversation. Our studio guest is ready and waiting, so I'm going to hand you straight over to our own Ruth Aird, who will welcome you and introduce our special guest. Thanks, Ruth.
1: Hello, everybody who's listening to us here on Heart of the Matter. It's good to be with you again. And today we have with us Andy Whitty. Hello, Andy.
2: Hello.
1: Andy is the Director of Strategic Policy and Corporate Governance within Colleges Scotland, the membership body which represents the interests of all the colleges throughout Scotland. Now, that is an immense title, Andy. In a nutshell, can you give us just a very quick overview of what that means?
2: There's 26 colleges in Scotland, and I work for the membership body that represents all of their interests. And so I lead the team that liaises between all of the colleges and Scottish Government, really around policy and the important subject of funding and money to run the colleges.
1: All important. Well, that really was in a nutshell. That's very good. So let's go back to the beginning of your life. You don't have a Scottish accent. Where do you come from?
2: No, that's easily spotted, I think. I'm originally from Scarborough in North Yorkshire, and I was born and brought up there and lived there for the first 18 years of my life before leaving and heading off to university and then work.
1: Great place to grow up in, but very, very different from Scotland. And you now live near Stirling, which is very hilly and very beautiful and away from the sea.
2: Yes.
1: Do you miss that?
2: I do miss the sea. I think when you're brought up by the coast, then it is very important to you, just the freshness of the air. And I always have very vivid memories of the sound of the seagulls. It was a great place to grow up. There was lots of activities, lots going on. My parents ran a bed and breakfast, so they were busy in the summer, quieter in the winter. But it was a great place to grow up. But yes, very different from Scotland.
1: Does that mean that on the holiday you always gravitate to somewhere by the sea?
2: Not necessarily, but there is something about being by the coast. My wife is actually from South Wales, from Swansea, so she was brought up by the coast as well. So there is something nice about just the freshness of the air when you're used to that by the coast.
1: And of course, by there is the Mumbles and the Gower, and it's beautiful, absolutely beautiful around there. So when you left school, what did you decide to do?
2: Well, I left school and went to sixth form college at the time. And of the subjects I did, the one that really interested me was geology. So when I was applying for university, I decided I'd do geology as my subject. And I applied and was fortunate to get a place at Durham University. So I spent 3 very happy years at Durham University. It was a great experience. I met many people, some of whom we still have an annual reunion weekend each year with some of those people. So the friendships have continued down through the decades.
1: Yeah, wonderful. University years are so great for that, aren't they? Establishing foundational relationships. So you did geology. Now, you're a man of faith now.
2: Yeah.
1: Did you have faith then?
2: I did, yes. I became a Christian in my teenage years when I was 15. My parents took me along to Church of England Church. They were involved in that. They had a good youth group at the church and did lots of activities and organised some trips up to some of the Billy Graham outreaches that were happening back in 1984. I went forward. I felt the need to go forward at the end when the appeal was made by Billy Graham. I would say it was probably 2 days after that, back at home when I considered and thought about it, that I reached a point where I reached out to God and said, you know, I want to know you more. I want to know Jesus more. And I would say it was that point I became a Christian. So that was in my teenage years, and it's been with me ever since. It's been a really strong, critical, important part of my life ever since.
1: How did you make that grow during your university years, where it's very difficult to hold on to faith in such an atmosphere of questioning?
2: Before I got to university, I found in some ways just really taking my faith very seriously. So we sometimes have sort of harvest festival services as part of the pattern of the yearly services within the Church of England, and thanking God for the harvest that had come in. And I always remember thinking, I want this to be real. I want this to be a serious thanks. You know, so often when you can just go to the shop and just buy anything you wanted, I thought, but I want this to be really real. And so I think there was quite a seriousness and depth to my faith even at that point. And when I went to university, I was keen to find a local church that I could be part of in Durham, which I did. And it was during those years, actually, I was exposed to baptism by full immersion, water baptism by full immersion. Up to that point, coming from the Church of England, I'd been sort of sprinkled as a child, as a baby. And so I took the step of getting baptised by full immersion. So I think there was just that growing understanding of what the Christian faith involved while I was at university, and just engaging and taking hold of all of that while I was there.

0: Scotland's own Susan Boyle, with the wonderful How Great Thou Art. Over again to Ruth, who's in conversation with Andy Whitty.
1: You studied geology, which mm-hmm. is like the beginning of the world.
2: Yes.
1: Always a bit contentious in the Christian world, mm-hmm. I think. How did you put that together with your faith?
2: I don't think there's any necessary contradictions. I think that when you start looking at a God that created the world and the universe, you look at what any science, maybe geology in particular, is trying to look at, and you can get back to a point in time. You could call it the Big Bang, you could call it creation, but science stops that millisecond after the creation of the world. It can't then explain why it came about and what was behind it. And many scientists will talk of order in the universe. Most scientists will. You know, a huge number of scientists have their own personal faith themselves because they actually see order in the universe when they start studying it. And you can see that in geology as well, just the order that's there. And in my mind, it's when you look at where we've got to and how the world is so interconnected and so interdependent, and you look at nature and you see when we start messing with one bit of nature, the impact it has on another, you realise how interdependent it is. And, you know, saying that that's come about by chance, I think actually takes more faith than believing in a creator God.
1: So did that all inform what you did next? Because you then came up to Stirling, I think. How did that happen?
2: So I got to my third year at university and I thought, where does God want me? Where does God want me next? And so I had an idea. I knew I wanted to do another course at a university. At the point that I was looking to graduate in geology, there was a downturn in the oil industry at that point, so there was very few jobs in that. So I was looking at what else I could do. I was interested actually in forestry. And so I remember going to the careers library one time in my third year at Durham and starting to look at brochures of universities that did forestry courses as a sort of Master of Science for a one-year course. And I found Stirling did that. So I opened the brochure and read the page about the forestry course. And I thought, okay. And then I looked at the opposite page of the brochure and I read about this MSc in environmental management. And as I read that page, I just thought God said to me, that's where you're to go. I'd been in the careers library about 10 minutes. I shut the book, put it back and said, I know where I'm going next. I just knew God had said I needed to go there. As I prayed it through, I did actually take a gap year out before going to Stirling University. But I always knew that was the right place to go. Showing how long ago it was, you got grants for MSCs in those days as well as your first degree. I know that will seem very strange to some listeners who it's all loans nowadays. But I applied for a deferred grant because I wanted to take a year out, which had never been done before, never heard of. But they granted that to me. They allowed me to do that. I could see God's hand on it as I was preparing to go.
1: That's amazing to have that real sense of assurance in something so big as your next step in your career. Yeah. As you've gone along in your life, have you seen that happen again? You know, God's assurance in the next step you've taken?
2: I have. It hasn't always been just as absolutely in that same way. But I have had those assurances, and I think it's that depth of faith where I know God's with me, I know he's got a plan, I know he's got a purpose. And I think one of the things that excites me about the Christian faith is that the purpose God has for me is far bigger than me. It isn't something that I could just achieve or even think about. And that's really exciting when you realise that there's something bigger than yourself that God's drawing you into. And you need the support network around that. I think the local church is just so critical and important for individuals to provide that. I think just that sense of the Holy Spirit. I've always been struck by the story in the Bible when you've got the Israelites fleeing Egypt and they get to the Red Sea and the sea parts and it says they crossed on dry land. And then you look at 40 years later when they finally entered the Promised Land and the parting of the Jordan, it isn't done the same. It actually says that the priests have to step into the water before the seas parted. And that's always struck me, that God doesn't do the same thing the same way. It might look the same, it was a parting of water to allow people to cross. But I always think, wow, if they'd relied on the experience of, oh, I know how God does this, I know how God separates the sea, I'll just wait till the dry ground, they'd have still been stood there now waiting for the sea to part. To me, it's that sense of the Holy Spirit's leading and listening and hearing. And so it's done differently at different points. But yeah, I would say I've always had that certainty and security of my faith and the steps that I've

0: The Gettys there with the classic In Christ Alone. Great music here on Heart of the Matter. Back to our special studio guest, Andy Whitty, who's in conversation with Ruth Aird.
1: While this trajectory was being taken with your life,
2: yeah,
1: the person you hadn't yet met, who was going to become your wife, was also moving along her trajectory,
2: yes,
1: and God was taking her to a place where she would meet you.
2: Yes.
1: How did that come about?
2: So that came about in Scotland. So my wife's Welsh, as I've said, I'm English. We met in Scotland. Interestingly, the person who was to become my wife before I met her was praying for me. She was praying for her future husband to protect him, keep him safe, keep his faith strong. And my wife's story, I think, is one also of a real strong depth of relationship in Jesus. So she came from a family who had never been to church, had no connection with church. She became a believer through a friend at school, again in her teenage years. And then she walked 3 miles to church and 3 miles back, sometimes twice a week, twice on a Sunday. And it's quite interesting, again, just that depth of that relationship. But we met through church here in Scotland. So I was living in Stirling by this point. My wife had come up to Glasgow to do a year's voluntary outreach work with the church in Glasgow, and the churches were part of the same regional network. So occasionally they had regional meetings, and it was through those regional meetings and doing things together that we met, and it developed from there.
1: The rest is history, as they say. What a lovely story. It puts me in mind, actually, of Mary Jones and her Bible. Do you remember the Welsh little girl who walked miles and miles and miles because she wanted to find a Bible?
2: That's right.
1: You have, in your life subsequent to doing your MSc, you have held some very, very important posts and done some incredibly big roles in Scotland. What has that all meant to you?
2: So apart from for about a year when I did do some operational business management role for a church, the rest of my working life has been in the public sector. And that to me is actually part of my calling and part of what God wants me to do. And so I am involved in a church. I think that's really important. I'm part of the leadership team in a church, completely on a voluntary capacity. I'm involved in other Christian organisations, and I've always balanced a full-time job, which, as you say, sometimes been quite busy job, quite important jobs, with volunteering and helping within the church or some other Christian organisation. And to me, I've been able to do that and balance those two quite busy elements, because to me, the work I do during the day within that sort of secular environment is part of what God's called me to do. And the Bible talks about it gives you the strength to serve. And sometimes it is tiring. Sometimes it does feel like two full-time jobs. But when you're doing what God wants you to do, that there's a strength in that, and there's a certainty in that, and there's something that keeps you going, even through the challenging times.
1: So how do you carry your Christian faith into the public sector where people don't always want to hear that message, that message of truth? Truth is a very difficult thing to carry into the public sector, isn't it? How do you do that?
2: I've done it in a number of levels. So first, it's how you conduct yourself and how you work with your values, and it's how you lead your team, and it's that openness around that, and also that conduct. But then it's also for me in the public sector is around bringing in some of those values and biblical principles without needing to label them as such into how I do work, but also in what I'm trying to achieve. So at the moment I'm involved in education at a national policy level. There's an area of great influence there. And so it's around looking to see what it is that you're trying to establish. It's trying to do that based on biblical values. As I say, I think sometimes it's about wisdom in how you do that. If you announce that, then you would probably get a reaction that was negative, you'd get people's backs up, you'd probably get a bit of opposition. But I think it's around taking the principles that work and looking to see how you can apply them as best you can in the public sector and as you try and develop policy, because we know God's word works and we know that as a nation follows that, it's blessed. And so trying to just bring that into my work, wherever that's been.

0: Yvonne Lyon with her track "The Road Is Leading Us On." It comes from her 2017 album Metanoia. Don't forget, you can listen again at our website, heartofthematter.biz, or on the podcast at TuneIn Radio or Amazon Music Free, looking out for the Jigsaw logo. On TuneIn Radio, you can go back for over a year. Back again to hear more from Andy Whitty, who is chatting to Ruth Aird.
1: Would you say that in all the things that you have done, you've stepped from one quite challenging role to another one, and you are where you are now, working in further education. Would you say that that has been a natural trajectory, and you've used whatever knowledge, experience you have from one to carry it to the next?
2: Yes, and I've also found there's been a linkage between promotion and progression in work and what I'm involved in serving in the Church of the God's Kingdom. And so if I go on training courses for work, I would consider, how does this help me do my job? But I would find myself sat there going, how does this help what I do in church? What can I learn from this into church and other things I'm involved in? And vice versa as well. What I'm learning in church, how does that help me do my job? And what I observed over the years was, as I grew as an individual in my faith, and therefore you'd be maybe asked to take on some extra serving or to lead this or to be involved in something different, I found those points of which I was asked to do that coincided with promotions at work. And I don't think there's any coincidence in that. As you

0: world compared to what people would normally think of as kind of little roles within church life. I mean, what is that? What does that mean to the rest of the world? And also you've taken on roles in like the local school, for instance. You're here with us with community radio, which again is a kind of a very small part of community life. And so tell us a little bit about your kind of overall motivation for just life itself.
1: I think it comes down to trying to improve things for the public good. So I think it's around trying to make life better, life chances better for people, be it in the educational setting or spiritually, in supporting and serving in different ways. There's a verse in Proverbs that I often return to, and it says that the person who refreshes others will themselves be refreshed. And I think there's something in that as you give out and you serve and you help and you try and do your best in that way, actually God pours so much more back into you as an individual than you ever give out. And so I think I'm driven work-wise by public good and trying to help others. And, you know, that fits with church and trying to look outward and trying to help not just those who are in church at that point, but I've always been in churches where they've got a strong outward focus into community work, outreach, those sort of things.
0: And one of the ways that you've brought these two areas together, of course, is in the National Prayer Breakfast.
1: Yes.
0: And you've been doing that for perhaps the last 9 years or something, eight or 9 years?
1: Yes, I've been involved in the National Prayer Breakfast in some shape or form for that sort of time. I've been chair of what's called the Executive Committee, which is effectively the group that drives and organises and puts on the breakfast for about the last 3 or 4 years. But you talk about them coming together. There was an interesting point where I'd always been interested in politics as an individual, even from my teenage years, and my faith had been strong from that sort of time. And there was this moment of revelation where God showed me they could come together. And it sounds so simple and so obvious when you look back at that point. But up to that point, I'd seen them as, yeah, I'm interested in politics, my faith is really important, but I hadn't seen that they could come together. And there was this moment of revelation where it was like, oh, they can come together, and God is interested in politics and could use people in that area. And there was that moment of revelation, which is fascinating. And one of the things I am involved in is the National Prayer Breakfast for Scotland, yes.
0: So tell us a bit about the aim of the National Prayer Breakfast.
1: It's a public witness, a public place of Christian witness for prayer. It's to raise the name of Jesus. It's to bring encouragement to believers and non-believers, because the event, which was attended by over 400 people this year, was actually sold out. People from all faiths and none. But it's there to strengthen that witness to those people in influence. So there's a real vision to have national leaders there, be them from the world of politics or sport or business or academia or the public sector. And we're seeing that increasingly happen, as well as people from right across the church communities, from all the different denominations in Scotland, coming together to lift the name of Jesus up, to pray together, to be that Christian witness to our national leaders, people of influence.
0: And it has grown tremendously. I remember attending it some 20 years ago at a hotel in Edinburgh, and there was maybe only 100 people there. So it is an amazing event. And people from all walks of life can apply to go, can't
1: yes.
0: they?
1: Yes, they can. And we're also seeing an increase in the number of business people who maybe book a table and invite their contacts and their friends or their business colleagues. We find organisations and churches doing that. And that then allows people to invite others that maybe wouldn't normally see that as their event or coming together. So, as I say, there's a mix of people from all the different denominations. There's a mix of people who are believers and non-believers, people that are on different places in their walk with Jesus. And within that, we've managed over the last 3 or 4 years in particular to create an atmosphere which is welcoming and that people don't feel threatened in.

0: it's not cheesy, yet it's overtly Christian, and the name of Jesus is raised up very clearly, and yet people still want to keep coming back. And this year, for the first time, the First Minister of Scotland attended. So that was the first time that any First Minister had attended the event. So, you know, I think that was significant as well, as we see the impact of that event, which, whilst it's focused on once a year, there's a lot of other elements and good that you see out of it throughout the year as well.
1: Yes, certainly, especially when you think of all the networking that goes on there. We're sitting here as a result of it.
0: Yes, indeed.
1: And so I think you're right, there's unintended consequences, I suppose, of something like that, which is wonderful.
0: Mm.

0: refilling him with a track just into the studio. It was entitled You Never Stop Loving Us. We hope you enjoyed it. Back for the final time today to hear from our guest, Andy Whitty. Thanks, Ruth.
1: To finish, perhaps our roadmap as Christians is the Bible.
2: Mm-hmm. Yes.
1: Where does this focus in your day?
2: God's word to me is really important and always has been. The Bible, and when I'm reading it, I've found over the years has been the main way that God's spoken to me. Now, I can think of other occasions when God's spoken to me through dreams and visions, but that's more unusual for me. They're often been in really key points that I probably really want to emphasise. So to me, picking up the Bible and opening it and seeing what God's saying to me through it is really, really important. Being reminded of what Jesus did and how he approached situations when he was on the earth is a really good thing to be reminded of. And reading some of the Psalms and reading some of the history books you find in the Old Testament and just some of the key messages and themes that come through that. I enjoy reading the Bible through as stories. I enjoy studying it and delving into it and seeing what it's saying to me. And maybe you were going to ask me about, well, what's your favourite verse in the Bible? I actually find that quite difficult to answer. I have some sort of go-to verses, and I've mentioned a couple of them already, but I actually find it quite difficult to say this is my favourite verse, because I actually find it's the verse that God's speaking to me through at this point in time is my favourite, because it's what I need to hear at this point in what I'm going through, or wisdom I'm seeking, or something. So yeah, to me, the Bible is such an important book, and it's really important for us all as believers to be getting into it as much as possible. You know, Jesus talks in Matthew about a secret place to have time with him and with God the Father, and to me that's really critical, that however busy your day is or how whatever you've got on, it's about trying to find that time to make sure you keep that live connection, that real connection with Jesus, because over the years that's what's been critical and important to keep my faith strong, but also through huge challenges that are faced through life, to be able to keep focused and strong. What's God saying? What's his word? What can I trust? What can I depend on? And to me, as I say, that primarily comes from through the Bible, so it's a really important book for me.
1: And it's wonderful to have that living word in your hand, isn't it? It doesn't matter who you are, what your faith is, what your faith is not, you can pick it up and God will speak.
2: Yes, absolutely. Yeah. So, I mean, even this year, one of the key themes he's spoken to me throughout from the beginning is about God's peace and just different elements of that. And I've gone through the year, that's actually turned out to be a really key part of what both me and my wife have needed to know and hear through some of the things that we're dealing with at the moment. And so God knows what it is that you need. Focus on him. I've been reading Gideon quite a bit, the story of Gideon. And there's a particular story I was reading earlier in the year where he's won the battle and he's just sort of finishing off and completing the victory. And it describes Gideon as weary yet pursuing. There was moments in the year where that aptly described where we were through some of the challenges that we were facing. And it's things like that, when that jumps out the page and you think, oh God, you know, Gideon felt like that, weary yet pursuing. That's how we are. And God, you understand us. You know, you've helped other people get through that. You'll help us get through that. So it's things like that that are really important and helpful for me and my Christian faith.
1: Mm-hmm. Well, Andy, you've given us an awful lot to dwell on. Thank you so much for coming along and speaking to us. We've really enjoyed it. We're speaking to Andy Whitty, who, among many other things, is also the chairperson of the National Prayer Breakfast for Scotland. Thank you, Andy.
2: Thank you.
0: Thanks to Andy Whitty, who was chatting to our own Ruth Aird. Do check out the National Prayer Breakfast for Scotland website if you want to find out more. Before we let you go, Andy, can you share with us your choice of a special song and say why you like it?
2: So one of my favourite Christian songs is called 10,000 Reasons. I love some of the wording in this. There's an element which talks about the sun comes up, it's a new day dawning, and it's just that freshness in God each day. Doesn't matter what's happened before, you can start afresh with God. And it goes on to say, it's time to sing your song again. Whatever may pass and whatever lies before me, let me be singing when the evening comes. And to me, it's just that sense of whatever happens, God, I want to be focused on you. I still want to be singing. I still want to be having such an alive relationship with you when evening comes. And I just love some of the wording in that song.

0: A live performance of 10,000 Reasons brings us close to the end of our programme today. Thanks again to our guest Andy Whitty, Ruth Aird and the rest of the Heart of the Matter team working hard behind the scenes. This is David Aird thanking you for being with us and hoping you will tune in again in the not-too-distant future. I'm going to hand you over to Ruth, who has our Thought for the Week written by Irene Howitt. After that, Charity Gale will take us up to the top of the hour with a live performance of Thank You, Jesus. But first, Ruth Aird and our Thought for the Week.
1: Some people say that the Bible is all pie in the sky when you die and of no earthly use whatsoever. They haven't read the Bible. Take this as an example of good advice for practical living. Live in peace with each other. And we urge you, brothers, warn those who are idle, encourage the timid, help the weak, be patient with everyone. Make sure that nobody pays back wrong for wrong, but always try to be kind to each other and to everyone else. God is concerned with everyday life. Christian people have a responsibility to try to copy, however imperfectly, the Lord Jesus Christ. Of course, we all fail over and over again. When we do so, we take our failures to the Lord, ask him to forgive us, and then get on with trying to live Christianly yet again. And we ask those we've hurt for their forgiveness too, or we should. Read the whole of the New Testament, and you'll find that Jesus never failed. He never once fell short of God's perfect standard. Let's keep on trying to follow his example.

Good morning and a very warm welcome to another church service slot brought to you on Community Radio. David Aird here, hoping you will find the next hour inspirational and informative. Today we head over to the Assembly Hall in Edinburgh to catch part of the closing session of the 2026 General Assembly. However, we start off with Steph McLeod and his track, What a Friend We Have in Jesus, after which I'll be back to explain more. But first, Steph McLeod.

From Steph McLeod, we move on with the well-known and loved piece from Handel's Messiah, after which the Right Reverend Gordon Kennedy, moderator of the General Assembly of the Church of Scotland, will be the next voice you hear. But first, I know that my Redeemer liveth.

Break forth into singing and cry aloud, you who have not been in labor. Enlarge the place of your tent. Let the curtains of your habitations be stretched out. Do not hold back. Lengthen your cords and strengthen your stakes, for you will spread abroad to the right and to the left, and your offspring will possess the nations and will people the desolate cities. Salvation belongs to our God, who sits on the throne, and to the Lamb. Amen. Blessing and glory and wisdom and thanksgiving and honor and power and might be to our God forever and ever. Amen. We worship God as we sing together. All hail the power of Jesus' name.

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1: Let us pray together. Sovereign Lord, Father, Son, and Holy Spirit, always three and always one, perfect in love and unity, one in purpose, one in generous giving, we bless you now and always. 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Promise fulfilling, Son of the Father, self-sacrificing Lord Jesus Christ, when all was lost, you came yourself to find all that was lost. 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Fill us up and send us out to serve your mission of reconciliation and redemption. Lord Jesus Christ, may your work of grace reach even to us. Renew and restore us to fellowship with God. Forgive us all our sins. Set us free from our shame and guilt. May your cross be for us the finished work of our salvation. As now you live in the new life of the resurrection, bring us with you into that new life as the children of God. Promise renewing Holy Spirit, generous gift of the Father and the Son, work within us. Set us on fire with the passion of God for the mission of God. Embolden us to speak and serve for Jesus. Fill us up and send us out in dependence upon your presence and power. Lord God of hope and welcome, transform us into your people of service, that in our lives Jesus may be Lord, that through our lives Jesus may be known as Lord, that all may see and all may know that Jesus reigns. Hear our prayer, and hear us as we pray together the words which Jesus taught us. Our Father, who art in heaven, hallowed be your name. Thy kingdom come, thy will be done on earth as in heaven. Give us today our daily bread. Forgive us our debts, as we forgive our debtors. Do not into temptation, but deliver us from evil. For the kingdom, the power, and the glory forever. Amen. We have a reading from Scripture. Brenda's going to come down. As Brenda's coming down for a reading, let me take this opportunity to express our thanks to all the stewards who have served us so well over these days of General Assembly. And can I encourage you, as you go out, to do what I know you've been doing and say thank you to them yourselves as you go past them at the door. Our General Assembly could not happen without our wonderful team of stewards, and we want to thank them very much. Thank you all.
2: Our reading this afternoon is from the book of Acts, Acts chapter 1, verses 6 to 11. So when they, the disciples, had come together, they asked him, Lord, will you at this time restore the kingdom to Israel? He said to them, It is not for you to know times or seasons that the Father has fixed by his own authority, but you will receive power when the Holy Spirit has come upon you, and you will be my witnesses in Jerusalem and in all Judea and Samaria and to the ends of the earth. And when he had said these things, as they were looking on, he was lifted up, and a cloud took him out of their sight. And while they were gazing into heaven as he went, Behold, two men stood by them in white robes and said, Men of Galilee, why do you stand looking into heaven? This Jesus who was taken up from you into heaven will come in the same way as you saw him go into heaven. Amen.
1: Moses said, Walk in all his ways. The Lord Jesus said, Follow me. Heavenly Father, we humbly bow in your presence. May your word be our rule, your spirit our teacher, and your great glory our supreme concern. Through Jesus Christ, our Lord. Amen. We hear God calling to us, walk in all his ways. Our ears resound to Jesus' words, follow me. We know what God has set before us. We know it is time to get up and walk. But just like a man who has sat for 38 years beside the pool of Bethesda, our legs don't work so well. We want to walk. We long to follow. But we need power. Our own power is no good. You can't empower me, and I cannot empower you. The power we need can only be God's power. Hear then the good news. God promises power. God gives us power for his purpose. It's time to get up and walk in the way of God's power. We don't need to ask for power. The risen Lord Jesus went first, and he promises us power. We don't need to persuade God to give us power. God has spoken power over us and into us. You will receive power when the Holy Spirit has come upon you. Luke's two books, his account of the gospel and the book of Acts, tell us about Jesus, what Jesus began to do and what Jesus continued doing. King Jesus is the one who speaks to us the promise of God. King Jesus is the one in whom the promise of God is fulfilled. Since the whole of creation centers around the Lord Jesus, it is surely no surprise that Luke's two books center around the Lord Jesus. God's promise is Jesus. The keeping of God's promise is Jesus. It really is all about Jesus. The promise of power to the disciples, all the disciples, is given by the risen Lord Jesus. That same power which raised the crucified and buried Jesus from the tomb is now spoken to his dependent disciples. Those first disciples had 10 days to wait for the presence of the promise. Thanks be to God, we live this side of Pentecost. God's word has been fulfilled, the Holy Spirit has been poured out, and we are the recipients of the promise. The promise of power is achieved in the presence of the Holy Spirit. I wonder if you've had this experience at home. You've decided that some appliance you have doesn't work, but it turns out it's not plugged into the wall. When there is no present power, it's not going to work. Every disciple of Jesus is a Holy Spirit-filled disciple of Jesus. Too often, we live as though we could do the hoovering without plugging in the Hoover. Other vacuuming devices are available. But Jesus has plugged you in. You are already filled with the presence and power of God's Holy Spirit. Walk in the way of his power. Let his energizing energy equip you to get up and walk. Now, some of you might be thinking you're going to say to me later, but my Hoover's battery powered and doesn't need plugged in. But the battery needs plugged in. And here's the thing about batteries. See if you leave it plugged in and you don't ever use it to power the device, you can overcharge the battery and damage it beyond repair. As disciples of Jesus, you are plugged in. You are filled with the Holy Spirit. But you have to use this power. You can't store it up for tomorrow. Today's power is only good for today. You'll get new power for tomorrow. So use it all up. God promises you power so you can walk in his ways. If you don't get up and walk, you are misusing the promised power. Power without purpose is pointless and dangerous. If we are to walk in the way of God's power, we need to know why God is empowering us. For what purpose? You will be my witnesses in Jerusalem and in all Judea and Samaria and to the ends of the earth. Electricity is a power which can be used for a whole lot of things. You can work your Hoover or your TV. Our verse in Acts tells us that the powerful Holy Spirit has been given the disciples of Jesus to do two things. To be witnesses to Jesus and to send the disciples to the ends of the earth. A witness is only asked to speak about what they already know. The power of the Holy Spirit is given you to bring into your mind all that Jesus said and did. The power of the Spirit is given so that our words might impact the lives of others. The Spirit grows his fruit in our lives that we might display the grace of Jesus to others. The Spirit works the gifts of the Spirit in us so that we might serve others. The purpose of our witness is to tell and show and be the good news. Jesus is the one King of all creation. His purpose is for you and me to be witnesses to his reign. A witness also goes where their witness is needed. If you witness a crime, you might not want to go to the court, but that's where you have to go to be a witness. King Jesus sends his disciples into every place. There is nowhere that is not included in the phrase, the ends of the earth. King Jesus is not only king in Scotland or Europe, he is king everywhere. We rightly give thanks for our mothers and fathers who went from Scotland to the ends of the earth, being witnesses to King Jesus and his saving death. Today we rightly give thanks for the disciples of Jesus who are coming from Africa and Latin America and Asia and being sent here by King Jesus, that they might be witnesses for Jesus here. As disciples of Jesus, we are already witnesses. So why not be what we are? As disciples of King Jesus, we are already sent by him. So why not get up and walk? As disciples of Jesus, we are already empowered by him. You have everything you need to walk in all his ways. It is no good praying that King Jesus will send someone else. He is sending you. And that's a singular you for all of you. The only way to avoid being a witness for King Jesus is to reject him as king, to give up on Jesus and to give up on following him. Don't do that. Don't do that. Jesus loves you. He died for you. He has risen before you. He has ascended to the right hand of the Father to intercede for you. Don't give up on him because he will never give up on you. He has a purpose for your life to empower you and send you out. You know why Jesus empowers you with the Spirit, so that you will be his witnesses wherever he sends you. It's time to get up, to go and walk in his way. Let's pray together. Heavenly Father, we depend upon your promise. Come, Holy Spirit, fill us and fill us again. Open our eyes that we might see where you are sending us, the ways which you are calling us to walk in them. Open our eyes and strengthen our feet. May we right now see even just one step before us that we might take it. May we walk in your ways. Gracious God, lead us in service in our communities, in our cities and towns, in our nation, and to the

As we draw to the close of this General Assembly, is it the will of the General Assembly that I take farewell of Her Grace and convey to her the thanks of the General Assembly? Your Grace, Lady Eilish, it doesn't seem so long ago that I had the honour of replying to your opening address and welcoming you to our General Assembly. This year we've been hearing of our one God calling us to walk in all His ways. It is good for us all to have companions who walk beside us. I and the General Assembly have been encouraged and strengthened by your journeying with us in these past days, and we pray that this will not come to an end as your commission ends, but that in the days to come, we will continue to journey together, supporting you in your service and work in our communities. You have met with many of us. You have listened to our stories and shared something of your story of faith and service with us. I know that we have been built up by that sharing, and pray that you will have been also. It was good to share with you and with Archbishop Leo on Saturday evening at a joint service marking our shared participation in the St. Margaret's Declaration. Again,

0: I do hope that this will not be a once-tried, soon-forgotten time of shared worship, but the first steps in a growing outworking of the hopes of the St. Margaret's Declaration. Lady Ailish, thank you for your hospitality as you have welcomed us to Holyrood Palace to meet with you and your household there. From all of us in the General Assembly, a very personal thanks for your encouragement to me. Thank you. Your Grace, Lady Ailish, I now invite you to address the General Assembly.
1: Thank you. Right Reverend and Right Honourable, pray be seated. The business for which the Assembly has been convened has now been completed. I congratulate everyone involved in organising and running the Assembly on the efficiency with which the business has been conducted. We have been very grateful for the uplifting worship. Moderator, Gordon, if I may, I congratulate you. You launched your time as moderator with humility and grace. I very much admired the way you invited. I have to get new glasses. I very much admired the way you invited those around you to help you during your tenure. And I felt the warmth of support around the hall for you. You exemplify for us what it means to lean on the cross, not merely hold it. As Lord High Commissioner, an important part of my role is to affirm the connection between the Church and the communities of Scotland. Over the course of the General Assembly, I've had the great privilege of meeting many people who are working in God's ways. In West Lothian, we met a young volunteer at the food bank, now training to be a carpenter through his voluntary work and eagerly anticipating sharing his new gardening skills with his first nephew. In Govan Hill, a youth worker at Elm Pentecostal Church is providing support to families from over 40 countries, helping them to live well in Scotland. And the chief executive of a local food bank told us with pride that the 70 trees planted for the late Queen's Jubilee now bear fruit distributed across communities. While you have all been very busy here, we've had the privilege of visiting an array of organisations carrying out important work across Scotland. In Haddington, we met representatives from 60 charities based in and around East Lothian and learned about the incredible work they do. Amongst these were Headway, a charity supporting those who have experienced brain injuries, and Roots and Fruits, which aims to make fruit and vegetables more accessible. We saw how committed people nourish the communities they live in. Moderator, you also spoke of creating new traditions. In a time of global division and conflict, it is our common ground that brings us together. We can give to and receive from one another's traditions, and in doing so, forge new ones. One such example is the growing tradition of ecumenical fellowship in Scotland, where we seek to advance the St. Margaret, St. Andrew and St. Columba declarations. This was evidenced by the service of the word at St. Cuthbert's Church, where we were received by Archbishop Leo Cushley and Dr. John McPaig. The service involved many young Christians from different traditions, as well as the overseas visitors to the General Assembly. In due course, I will tell the King all I have seen and felt in recent days. I will describe the great unity and purpose of the General Assembly. On many visits, I found myself returning to the idea of the compassionate citizenship described in the moderator's opening address. For this is not an invention of our age. It is intrinsic to the gospel. In Mark chapter 12, we read the story of a lawyer who asked Jesus, of all the commandments, which is the most important? The most important one, answered Jesus, is this: the Lord our God, the Lord is one. Love the Lord your God with all your heart and with all your soul and with all your mind and with all your strength. The second is this: love your neighbour as yourself. There is no commandment greater than these. In acknowledging the wisdom of Jesus, that lawyer was told that he was not far from the kingdom of God. On our visits, we have seen people whose work has provided signs of that same kingdom. As you leave the General Assembly, I have no doubt you will return to your congregations with renewed vigour for your work. I'm sure you're inspired by the example of your colleagues, by how they overcome challenges, and by how much our communities need us now, more than ever. May you carry home with you a readiness to serve, and when the road proves hard, may you find the fortitude to continue. For as the Apostle Paul writes in the 2 Corinthians, we are pressed on every side, but not crushed, perplexed, but not in despair. I am particularly grateful to His Majesty for the great privilege, once again, of residing at the Palace of Holyrood House for this period. It is a comfort I could get used to. It has been a particular pleasure to welcome so many Assembly participants within its magnificent surroundings. I am deeply indebted to the outstanding purse bearer, Tom Murray, and to his invaluable colleague, Jeffy Erskine, to the aides-de-camp, Guy, Flora and Christian, and to my chaplain and dear friend, the Reverend Professor David Ferguson, for his inspiring morning prayers and wise counsel throughout these past days. I also wish to thank all the wonderful supportive staff at the Palace who have worked so hard to ensure our guests could enjoy its splendid hospitality. And last but certainly not least, to my dear husband Dom, to my ladies-in-waiting Laura and Sophia, and to my son David, the first ever gentleman-in-waiting. You have all been an immense support. Moderator, may you and your wife Fiona be sustained and blessed in your work of representing the Church, and may you carry forward the greetings of this Assembly throughout your year in office. Right Reverend and well-beloved, your labours are now at an end. You have concluded the business for which you assembled. May you return to your communities inspired by your experience of this Assembly. And in the King's name, I bid you farewell.

Can we all stand together? The national anthem, God Save the King.

0: Right, Reverend, in the name of the Lord Jesus Christ, sole King and Head of the Church, I now dissolve this General Assembly and appoint the next General Assembly to be held in Edinburgh on the date in May 2027, which is to be determined by the Commission of Assembly. Father, help us to live this day to the full, being true to you in every way. Jesus, help us to give ourselves away to others, being kind to everyone we meet. Spirit, help us to love the lost, to proclaim Christ in all we do and say. Grace, mercy, and peace from God the Father, God the Son, and God the Holy Spirit be with each one of you, today and always. Amen.
1: From the final session of the 2026 General Assembly of the Church of Scotland, we hear an extended reading from Acts 1 with David Suchet, after which the Gettys will be here with Hear the Call of the Kingdom.
2: Acts chapter 1. In my former book, Theophilus, I wrote about all that Jesus began to do and to teach, until the day he was taken up to heaven, after giving instructions through the Holy Spirit to the apostles he had chosen. After his suffering, he presented himself to them and gave them many convincing proofs that he was alive. He appeared to them over a period of 40 days and spoke about the kingdom of God. On one occasion, while he was eating with them, he gave them this command: "Do not leave Jerusalem, but wait for the gift my Father promised, which you have heard me speak about. For John baptized with water, but in a few days you will be baptized with the Holy Spirit." Then they gathered around him and asked him, "Lord, are you at this time going to restore the kingdom to Israel?" He said to them, "It is not for you to know the times or dates the Father has set by his own authority. But you will receive power when the Holy Spirit comes on you, and you will be my witnesses in Jerusalem and in all Judea and Samaria and to the ends of the earth." After he said this, he was taken up before their very eyes, and a cloud hid him from their sight. They were looking intently up into the sky as he was going, when suddenly two men dressed in white stood beside them. "Men of Galilee," they said, "why do you stand here looking into the sky? This same Jesus who has been taken from you into heaven will come back in the same way you have seen him go into heaven." Then the apostles returned to Jerusalem from the hill called the Mount of Olives, a Sabbath day's walk from the city. When they arrived, they went upstairs to the room where they were staying. Those present were Peter, John, James and Andrew, Philip and Thomas, Bartholomew and Matthew, James, son of Alphaeus, and Simon the Zealot, and Judas, son of James. They all joined together constantly in prayer, along with the women and Mary, the mother of Jesus, and with his brothers. In those days, Peter stood up among the believers, a group numbering about 120, and said, "Brothers and sisters, the scripture had to be fulfilled in which the Holy Spirit spoke long ago through David concerning Judas, who served as guide for those who arrested Jesus. He was one of our number and shared in our ministry. With the payment he received for his wickedness, Judas bought a field. There he fell headlong, his body burst open, and all his intestines spilled out. Everyone in Jerusalem heard about this, so they called that field in their language Akeldama, that is, field of blood. For," said Peter, "it is written in the book of Psalms, 'May his place be deserted, let there be no one to dwell in it,' and 'May another take his place of leadership.' Therefore it is necessary to choose one of the men who have been with us the whole time the Lord Jesus was living among us, beginning from John's baptism to the time when Jesus was taken up from us. For one of these must become a witness with us of his resurrection." So they nominated two men, Joseph, called Barsabbas, also known as Justus, and Matthias. Then they prayed, "Lord, you know everyone's heart. Show us which of these two you have chosen to take over this apostolic ministry, which Judas left to go where he belongs." Then they cast lots, and the lot fell to Matthias. So he was added to the 11 of

We're fast approaching the end of this church service slot. Sincere thanks to the many involved in today's broadcast, but especially the Right Reverend Gordon Kennedy and the brilliant tech team at the General Assembly. Until next time, this is David Aird signing off and leaving you with a classic, Be Thou My Vision, from Audrey Assad.

Good morning and welcome to Heart of the Matter from me, David Aird, on behalf of the team. We're pleased that you've joined us today, either live or on catch-up, and I can assure you that this particular programme you will not easily forget. We have a fascinating studio guest, and as always, a great mix of music. I'm sure there will be one or two favourites, as well as a few you have never come across. We kick off with one from a few years ago, which you may well remember. It's entitled Human, after which Ruth Aird will be here to welcome you and introduce our special guest, Janine Poole. But first, the music.

0: Hello, everybody who's listening to us here on Heart of the Matter. It's good to be with you again. And we've brought to you today Janine Poole. Now, we met Janine at the Easter Play, and it was an absolute privilege to talk to Janine about her role in the Easter Play. And as we go through the interview, you'll hear that Janine has got quite a story to tell us all. So, hello, Janine.
1: Hello.
0: It's very good of you to allow us here to chat away to you. Now, you don't actually come from the UK, do you? Where is it you come from?
1: I basically was born in East Germany in 1974, so I have the full communist school education behind me.
0: Goodness. And so, you know, it's quite something to be born the other side of the wall,
1: yeah.
0: Isn't it?
1: Yeah.
0: What was different about your life then?
1: Well, what comes to me first of all is I did have no spiritual education. I had no real exposure to Christ apart from the words Christstollen, you know, which is the Christmas cake that everybody knows from Germany. Every now and then I heard his name and I felt something, oh, what is that about? But I had no education about him. I think that was one of the main things that I now appreciate I can have. I mean, the good things that we had is we all had enough to eat. I'm just going to say it so simply. There wasn't so much of a class division. We were all people. Yeah, that's, I think, two important things to me.
0: And were you old enough to realise when the wall came down that things were going to change hugely?
1: I was 15 when the wall came down. You know, when that thing happened at the Brandenburg Gate, where it was actually a big mistake by the minister, so that the gate opened. And I was 16 when Germany became one, and I think that was also the year when the Gulf War happened, you know, that kind of 1991.
0: Mm-hmm.
1: So yes, I definitely was old enough.
0: And what did you think? What was going on in your head?
1: I was scared, because you don't know what's going to happen. My parents became unemployed. My mum had to burn the orchard that she planted. I always say East Germany was annexed by the West. It wasn't a reunification. Like, my dad lost his job, had to go to West Germany to work. My mum got cancer. I think it was the grief from losing what she has built herself. I know, an empty bread bin. That's what people don't want to talk about. They all want to think of the nice things. So, yeah, I had lots of questions going through my mind. What's coming next?
0: Mm-hmm.

0: That was Katie Nicole with the track God of My Tomorrow. We hope you enjoyed it. Over to our special studio guest as she chats to Ruth Aird.
1: What did come next for you?
2: I think maybe soul searching, if that makes sense. I think I was searching, who am I? I was thirsty for something that no one could give me.
1: And this was compounded by the fact that you were born with a disability.
2: Part of it, probably. Yeah, I think, like in East Germany, education for the blind people was kind of quite secure, quite safe. We were in a boarding school, our braille books were produced. When the wall came down, everything changed. The school system changed for everybody. But I think having access to braille material was very different and difficult because the East German had their, what's it called, curriculum very fixed. In the West, teachers had maybe more freedom of choice, so things were not always there. And that was one thing. But also, I think spiritually, because the ideology that we had wasn't valid anymore, what do you believe in now?
1: That's a really good point. And so what was going on in your heart at this time? You had been brought up with one system, and yes, you had no mention of anything to do with Jesus Christ. That was an anathema,
2: yeah,
1: presumably, to the communist era. So where were you now?
2: That is a very good question. The funny thing is, I had in my house where I live, my dorm house, let's call it like that, an old cleaning lady, and she sometimes told me about the Bible, and she said, oh, this is what happened, and she told about the tower and how people built the tower and they wanted to reach God and this and that, and she told me about the Bible. I felt a little warmth in my heart, but I thought, why is that warmth only there when she tells me about it, and over a few days it disappears? Does it make sense? So how do I grasp that? And she couldn't tell me. I thought, how do I hold that? But I did not like that she was a bit pushy sometimes. So I think I pushed away what was offered because the way it came to me. And yeah, I was searching. And I remember one day I said to my mum, oh, I want religion. She said, no, you don't need that. So that was the subject finished at home. And I buried that for many, many years. You know, and then, of course, there came that long search where I searched in Buddhism and so that's another story.
1: Let's rewind that. How did you find yourself at the beginning of that search? Where did you go, first of all, to look?
2: Nowhere. I had nowhere to go.
1: You landed up in India,
2: didn't you? I landed up in Japan because that was, you know, a few years when after I finished my, what's it called, A-levels. I spent a year in America as well. But I did Japan studies in university. I didn't really know why. I think part of me just wanted to find a different way of thinking than this typical German black and white thinking. So I ended up in Japan.
1: And what did you find there?
2: Well, it's very interesting, actually, because I did study Japanese Buddhism. I did study Tibetan Buddhism. I think it was quite a journey that I took there. Yeah, that's what I did then, thinking that I was kind of on a way that would give me, find me truth or help me to find who I am. But I didn't really. Did not really.
1: Although at the time, did you think you were finding truth?
2: I think I found a lot of pain. I think whatever I did there pushed me deeper inside until I was thirsty enough for Christ to step into my life. That happened here in Scotland, but that's another.
1: That's the next bit of the story.
2: That's the next bit of the story.
1: So from Japan, where did you go next looking?
2: I spent a little time in India, but luckily the Dalai Lama sent me back to Japan. He said, no, not here. And then I had a friend who was my neighbour in Tokyo, and she said, well, come to Scotland. And I did not want to come back to Scotland. I wrote letters to a nunnery in Nepal, no answer. To a nunnery, a Buddhist nunnery in Canada, no answer. So I ended up here.
1: Looking for Buddhism?
2: Yeah. I lived in a Buddhist monastery here in Scotland, and that's where I met my friend Graham. And he said to me, well, let's go into your temple then and pray. And then Christ walked in. And I thought, I was looking for you all my life.
1: So tell me, Janine, how that happened. You went to a Buddhist monastery here in Scotland.
2: Yeah.
1: You were in the Buddhist monastery praying, and
2: he just was there. He suddenly just was there. I sat in that temple, and I'm amazed that nobody said anything or kicked me out or whatever. I sat there with Graham and his friends, and he was just there. I thought, oh my God, he was just there. I thought, I was looking for you all my life.
1: Uh-huh.
2: And then slowly, slowly, things started changing. It changes for me. You know, some people have this big boom for them, but for me, it happened in stages.
1: That was quite a big thing, though, to be sitting in a monastery like that and have Jesus come and sit next to you.
2: I know. And I told one of my best friends, she said, nah, you know, she says, oh, I know what you mean, but we are Buddhists here, we don't talk about that.
1: Right.

0: beautiful part of Messiah, entitled I Know That My Redeemer Lives, coming to you today here on Heart of the Matter. Back to Ruth Aird as she chats to Janine Poole. Thanks, Ruth.
1: Where did you go from there, Janine? Where did you go from a Buddhist monastery when you had found Jesus?
2: I think the first few years of that journey wasn't really about him. I came to Edinburgh because I thought I wanted to be near that place, because that was my only place and like kind of like a home for me to come back to. So I came to Edinburgh. I studied shiatsu, which is like a, if you think of acupressure, but we work with the fingers and we work the whole energy pathway. So I did shiatsu, did counselling training. And then I reconnected with Graham, who told me to pray to Christ and meditate on Christ. And that's how slowly started stepping more into my life, until I had this big day where I was working, but, and I still didn't realize that Buddhism was not what I thought it was. Mm. And I said the Lord's Prayer, and suddenly I felt like Christ said to me, you turned to Buddhism because you turned away from me. And I jumped off of my skin. I thought, what? And it was true. And then I said to Christ, well, come, I take my little Buddha statues. We take them back to the monastery. I had lots of little things from Japan. And then you can bless them and people will find you through them. And he said to me, no, I don't come through the back door. So I threw them all in the bin. And then slowly, I felt like as if energies were leaving me, that I, you know, like in Buddhism, you pray to the gurus and the lamas. And so that their energy left me and my own, because you dedicate your own energies to them. And it actually does happen. So I felt like Christ slowly cleansed me of their stuff and brought me back what was mine. And that was a process. And then I realized, especially Western people turn to Buddhism because maybe they were disappointed by churches, maybe they just didn't want to hear about God, or they felt more comfortable there. So I realized that Buddhism is, maybe it is, I'm going to say it now, for the Westerners, it is a big deception, because we have a rich culture and Christ does quench your thirst if you allow him.
1: Yes, it's beautiful. It's as if you found a freedom.
2: I found a freedom, but I know I had to take the journey that I took.
1: Yes.
2: To learn, and I did probably learn lots of valuable things there as well, but I have to say very clearly, I know that Christ is real. I know that God is real. And I know that some people have a similar experience, maybe like I had, through Buddhism, but Buddhism does not directly take you to God.
1: No. Janine, you found all this despite the fact that you are totally blind, and in some ways it's as if you've seen things that other people haven't. Would that be right?
2: I think I found it because I'm blind, because I couldn't easily run after boys, you know, when I was a youngster like my sisters did. I mean, they had children young, you know, very young, and very disappointing marriages. I think because I'm blind, I was saved from that. Mm. So I was hungry and I was fed.
1: Yeah. So you went seeking and you found Jesus.
2: Well, I think he knocked on my door. He definitely found me, yes.
1: Yes, uh-huh.
2: Yes.
1: Yes.

0: was When I Found Jesus. 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Over to hear more from our guest, Janine Poole, as she chats to Ruth Aird.
1: In your general life as a Christian, you know, we want to believe that God heals us of all sicknesses, yeah. But we know he doesn't, because he wants to glorify himself, doesn't he, in our lives?
2: Yeah.
1: And so what do you feel about that?
2: Healing is on many different levels. Probably I have lots of healings that other people will never see, because it's the inner healing, the soul. It is the, how can I say that, saying yes to my life, how it was and how it will be. So saying yes to all that happened, because so many things I wanted to do and I was, let's say, I felt rejected. And yet now I know that was how it was meant to be, so that Christ could enter me. And I think the greatest gift you can have in life, if you say yes, it was perfect how it was and how it is. I think that's the greatest gift you can have. Yeah.
1: It is, isn't it? I know that every day you find a blessing just walking down the street, don't you?
2: Yeah.
1: In meeting people. You specifically go out walking to meet people.
2: Yeah. And yes, I do show my cross, because I want people to see, she's wearing a cross, and that's what it feels like.
1: So you were saying that you sit on a bus and you radiate Jesus.
2: Yeah.
1: People speak to you?
2: Some people do. Most people don't, but I just know that he touches people through me.
1: Mm-hmm.
2: I can feel that presence when you just can't stop smiling and you just feel the in-loveness that just radiates unconditioned. And I think as well, like, allowing that to happen without blocking him is very important.
1: Yes.
2: Yeah.
1: Indeed. And sometimes when people help you cross the road, you are able to speak to them.
2: I do speak to them sometimes. I say, I prayed to God and there you were helping me. And I remember one lady said, I lost my faith, but now I found it again.
1: Yeah.
2: So I do mention it, yeah.
1: Yeah. And you do lots of things in your regular life. One of them is acting, because you were acting in the
2: Easter play. Yes.
1: But you also write poetry.
2: I do, yeah.
1: Tell us a little bit about that.
2: Well, I wrote poetry since I was quite young, and what different things. And even when I was living in the Buddhist monastery, but when I look at some of them now, I think, oh my God, I was actually addressing God in them sometimes. And Graham says, you write poetry, that brings you closer to your own spirit. So, do you know that, I think he was a Sufi mystic called Rumi.
1: Yes.
2: Yeah? And I sometimes write and I think, oh my God, I can understand why people sometimes think his poetry is to a lover, not because God becomes our lover. And I have one here that is my latest one. I would like to read it because it is like a love poem. And it's called Unsealed. I want to kiss you. Without a question. What was before? And what comes then? Just naked loving. I am not afraid of speaking. Not afraid of breaking. Breathing should be easy. Living should be free. I want to kiss you. Without a question of why and where. Just melting, letting go. I'm not afraid of being me. Not afraid of falling. Living should be wanted. Living should be free. I want to kiss you. Without a question of how and when. Just bonding, coming closer. I'm not afraid of being found. Not afraid of having sinned. Living should be living. Living should be free. I want to kiss you without a word, without an answer that needs a question. Just yes, and yes, And yes, again,

0: I want to live. Live in your name. Your name, it lets me breathe. Your name, it sets me free.
1: That's truly beautiful, Janine. I almost don't want to break into the preciousness of that. But it reminds me of Mary who came to anoint the feet of Jesus and couldn't stop kissing his feet.
0: Yeah.
1: Which is a really, really beautiful picture. Thank you for bringing that to us. And gosh, I'm sure you've got many, many others as well. And all of these poems are written through a Braille typewriter.
0: Yeah, it's just, yeah.

0: Over to hear more from Janine Paul, who is chatting to her own Ruth Aird.
1: You obviously think very, very deeply and very beautifully, and you have chosen some hymns for us as well, haven't you?
2: Yeah.
1: What have you chosen?
2: I've one that is called Blessed Are You, O Lord, and it came to me on YouTube, and I have just been back from the Orthodox monastery in Essex, St. John the Baptist, and people go there, and when you sign up to go, they pray for you for a week before you come, and they pray for you for a week after. And the monks and nuns sit together and ask the Holy Spirit, what does that person need? And I was so love drunk when I came back home. I was really love drunk. And that hymn came to me on YouTube. You know how you put one thing and then another comes. And I kept walking around with my phone for a week and telling everybody, I felt, this is so beautiful. This is what I found. So yeah, that is one of my favorite hymns. And I think it's a special hymn. I think I've only found it in the Orthodox Church so far, that one. That is one I found.

0: A track one of Janine's favourites was entitled Adoration of the Cross. As I mentioned, some music today you may not have heard before. Across once more to Ruth, who is chatting to Janine about another of her favourites.
1: There was another one too, wasn't there?
2: The other one is the Lord's Prayer in Aramaic, which is for me especially special because it's in Aramaic, but it's sung by Syrian people. So it's this project where they bring hymns of the Syriac Orthodox Church to the West. So that's why I thought, oh, that is so beautiful. I must let people know about it. Yeah.

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0: another of Janine's favourites, based on Psalm 23, The Lord's My Shepherd, a Syriac Orthodox prayer. Back for the final time to our guest, Janine Poole, who is here on Heart of the Matter with our own Ruth Aird.
1: Well, you know, thank you, Janine, for, first of all, allowing us to be here, but also for being so open about your faith, which does absolutely radiate out of you, I must say. Mm-hmm. And it's a real privilege to sit here and listen to you. So thank you so much.
2: Well, thank you
1: for talking to everybody here on Heart of the Matter, and just for being present with us.
2: Thank you so much.
1: Thank you. We have been speaking to Janine Poole and really enjoying her company. Thank you.

0: real classic there from Dana Masters and Keith and Kristen Getty, entitled O Love That Will Not Let Me Go. We hope you enjoyed it. It was recorded live at Sing 2021. Sadly, time is almost gone, and we need to wrap the programme up for another week. Special thanks to our guest, Janine Poole, who has shared so openly about her fascinating journey of faith here on Heart of the Matter. Thanks also to the Heart of the Matter team, including Ruth, who was chatting to Janine. Thanks to you for tuning in either live or on catch-up, and aim to drop in again when you can. However, until next time, this is David Aird signing off and leaving you with For King and Country as they play us out with You Made Everything Beautiful. Enjoy.
1: Grant me serenity to accept things, the things I cannot change. 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
2: From the Sky News Centre at 10. The Deputy Prime Minister says he's spoken to the US Vice President and told him he disagrees with his comments over the murder of a university student. 18-year-old Henry Novak was falsely accused of racism by his killer and was handcuffed as he lay dying. J.D. Vance called for righteous anger and claimed his death was because of migration. Former Conservative Chancellor Jeremy Hunt says he should stay out of it.
3: I appreciate that government ministers have to be careful, but what I would say is, not being a government minister, is that I think America has far bigger problems when it comes to race relations than we do. And I don't welcome this kind of intervention at all.
2: Sir Keir Starmer's reportedly been drumming up support after the Mayor of Greater Manchester announced he'd run against him in a leadership contest. The Prime Minister's understood to have told colleagues he'll fight to keep his job. The chair of a group of MPs is accusing the Ministry of Defence of insulting the intelligence of soldiers. It's about the troubled project for the Ajax armoured vehicle, as Barry Weir reports.
4: The Public Accounts Committee is wondering if the vehicle will ever be fit for purpose. It cost £6.3 billion to develop, but it's had big problems, including noise and vibrations inside it, making soldiers feel sick during trials. MPs were astounded by MOD guidance for crews to perform maintenance checks every single time the vehicle stops.
2: Police say they're looking for at least two gunmen after a mass shooting at a festival in the US state of Ohio. 12 people were injured, two are in a critical condition. Volodymyr Zelensky is heading to Downing Street later for a meeting with the Prime Minister, the German Chancellor and the French President. They'll discuss ongoing support for Ukraine's war with Russia. And the British Retail Consortium is urging the government not to place too many regulations on flexible working. The group says getting rid of zero-hours contracts would affect millions of people who depend on being able to work when they want. The government laid out plans last week that would see the contracts scrapped. That's the latest. I'm Jenny Barsby.
1: Lonehead, Newton Grange, Bonnyrigg.
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Good morning. If that doesn't waken you up on a Sunday morning, nothing will. Led Zeppelin, Whole Lotta Love here on Solid Gold Sunday. It's Derek Kelly here with you, taking you through to 12 o'clock with all your favourite tunes from the 60s, 70s and 80s. Kicking off the show with the unmistakable Led Zeppelin with Whole Lotta Love from the Led Zeppelin 2 album, which was released in November 1969. And also, a wee interesting fact, on this very day, in 1977, Led Zeppelin played the first of six sold-out nights at Madison Square Gardens in New York during their 11th and final North American tour. They played a three-hour set and tickets cost $8.50 and a maximum of $10.50. Unbelievable. That was way back on this very day in 1977. A very good morning to you. It's Solid Gold Sunday. Here with you till 12 o'clock. Going to punch out as many 60s, 70s and 80s tunes as I possibly can. And your Sunday morning teasers coming up after we've heard from Linda Ronstadt and Peter Frampton on Solid Gold Sunday. A very, very good morning to you.

0: Peter Frampton with Baby, I Love Your Way here on Solid Gold Sunday. A very good morning to you. If you've just tuned in, just found us on your dial, it's Derek Kelly here with you till 12 o'clock, playing you all your favourite tunes from the 60s, 70s and 80s. Peter Frampton with Baby, I Love Your Way, which was released in September 1975, and it only got up to number 43 in the charts. Well, I really quite like that song. Before that, we had, who did we have? We had Linda Ronstadt, Different Drum, and that was taking us way back to September 1967. And we kicked off the show with the Led Zeppelin and Whole Lot of Love. A very good morning to you. If you'd like a wee request or dedication or a wee shout out between now and 12, it's very easy to get in touch with me. I'll give you the contact details after we've done your Sunday morning teaser. And if you're a new listener to the show and you don't know what the Sunday morning teaser's all about, we're about to play you a tiny wee snippet of a fairly well-known song, and all you need to do is correctly identify the name of the artist or band and the correct title of the song. And all you get is a wee shout-out on the radio. Well, that's not too bad, that's all right. So, without any further ado, here is your first blast of your Sunday morning teaser this morning. Oh, can't you give you any more than that? It's far too easy this week. We're looking for the name of the artist or band and the correct title of that particular song. If you know it already, I'd love to hear from you. It's 0131 663 4488 on the telephone or email studio@blackdiamondfm.com. Looking for the name of the artist or band and the correct title of this particular song.
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The 1976 sound of the Isley Brothers with Harvest for the World, taking us away back to 1976 when it reached number 10 in the charts. A very good morning to you. It's Derek Kelly here with you on Black Diamond's Solid Gold Sunday, taking you through to 12 o'clock with all your favourite tunes from the 60s, 70s and 80s. And more than happy to do any requests, dedications or shout-outs you want between now and 12 o'clock. So far on the old Sunday morning teaser, it's been quite a busy wee morning so far, we've got five correct answers. Well done to Neil, Pauline, Gordon, Jean and Ian, who have all correctly guessed it. Although, Pauline, you've got the wrong group. You need to change the group. You've got the name of the song correct, but you need to change the group. Anyway, if you'd like another wee shot at it, here it comes. We're looking for the name of the artist or band and the correct title of this particular song. There you go. It's far too easy this week. 0131 663 4488 on the telephone, studio at blackdiamondfm.com is the email address. And that's the same contact details for any request, dedications or shout-outs that you would like on air this morning. So how are you good doing? How are you doing? How's your Sunday morning doing? Are you a bit, are you still tucked up in bed? Or are you up, bright-eyed and bushy-tailed and had your first cup of coffee and you're starting to feel a bit better than you were an hour or two ago? Let me know. I would love to hear from you. I'm going to keep the music going as best I possibly can. I was going to tell you a wee thing about the Beatles because I'm going to do a wee poll this morning. On this very day in June 1964, during a world tour, the Beatles flew from Amsterdam to Hong Kong. When the plane stopped to refuel in Beirut, police turned firefighting foam on hundreds of fans who had invaded the runway at the airport. That was them just stopping for some fuel. So what I was thinking about this morning was, why don't you email in your favourite Beatles song? I'll do a wee poll and I'll make it the last song to play just before the 12 o'clock news. So anytime between now and 12 o'clock, email in your favourite Beatles song. I'll take a wee poll and the one that comes out best will get played at the end of... It'll be the last track on the show this morning. Just a bit of fun. Why not?

John Bon Jovi, I'll Be There For You, from his album New Jersey, which was released in February 1989, and it reached number 18 in the charts. And by the way, and you might know this already, he's coming to Murrayfield Stadium with the Forever Tour on Friday the 28th of August. I don't know if there's any tickets left, but you might want to get on the website and find out if there is. I'm going with a crowd of my pals. I'm looking forward to that. Brilliant. It'll be a brilliant show. That's on the 28th of August at Murrayfield Stadium. Before that, we had Whitney Houston, How Will I Know, which was released in November 1985 when it reached number 5 in the UK singles charts. So far, we have got, five correct answers in for the Sunday morning teaser, and we're starting to get in requests for Polton Hall and Bonnery Gallery, which is on today. And you can meet some of the Black Diamond crew up there. They'll be near the stage. So if you're going to Bonnery and Polton Hall Gallery, you don't forget to say hello to the Black Diamond team who are up there. Catherine's emailed in wanting a wee request for the gallery, and I'll put it on in a wee while, Catherine. I've got a couple of tracks to play before that. So just hang fire and I'll get it on for you. What I'd like to do is the first of the birthday requests this morning is for, the first one is for Carol Ann Reid from West Lothian. It was her birthday the middle of last week, so, and I think she normally listens to the show. So Carol Ann, from all your family and friends and everybody here at Black Diamond FM, we hope you had a great birthday, and this is for you.

Stevie Wonder, Sir Duke, and that was written as a tribute to Duke Ellington, believe it or not, and it's from his album Songs in the Key of Life. It was released in March 1977 when it peaked at number 2 in the charts. Played that for Caroline Reid, whose birthday it was last week. I hope you're listening, Caroline, and I hope you enjoyed Stevie Wonder. Song coming up right after Tom Jones for everybody who's going to Bonnerig and Polton Hall Galladay. But before that, I'm going to tell you a wee bit about Tom Jones. On this very day, in June 1940, whilst Tom Singer was born, he has sold over 100 million records. He scored the 1965 UK number one and US number 10 single, It's Not Unusual, which is coming up next, plus over 20 other UK and US top 40 singles. More recently, he has had the 1999 top 5 hit with Sex Bomb and a cover of Prince's Kiss, which was a top 5 in 1999. Jones was awarded an OBE in 1999 and received a knighthood from the Queen for service to music in 2006. From 2012 to 2015, Jones was one of the four coaches on the BBC television talent show The Voice UK. Well, that's not that unusual, is it?

Born this very day in 1940, our very own Tom Jones with his Not Unusual, which was released in 1965 and it became a huge, huge, big number one for him. Right, now it's time to turn our attention to Polton Hall and Bonnery Gallery. It's on today and I hope the weather's okay for you guys. As I drove in here this morning, it was spitting with rain and not that great, but I hope it clears up this afternoon and you have a great day at Polton Hall and Bonnery Gallery. The Black Diamond team are up there. They're close to the stage. Please nip in and say hello to the guys. They're up there doing their wee bit of publicity for Black Diamond FM, so it's great. I hope you enjoy it. Catherine emailed in and saying, wishing everybody a fantastic day, looking forward to entertaining you there. Please play Beautiful Sunday by Daniel Boone for everybody who's going to Polton Hall and Bonnery Gallery. No sooner said than done, Catherine.

Daniel Boone, beautiful Sunday for everybody that's going to Fulton Hall and Bonnery Gala Day today. I hope you have a brilliant day up there, and please make a point of bumping in and having a wee chat with the Black Diamond FM team who are up there this afternoon, close to the stage, I believe. So make a point of having a wee, just say hello. It'd be nice to hear from you. Right, we've had an email in from Tenerife, believe it or not. Morning, Derek. Sun shining here in Los Cristianos. Orange juice, coffee and croissants for a late breakfast. Listening and chilling in the room before heading down to the pool. And that's from Matt and Anne Whitefern from Malerno, who are sitting in Los Cristianos in Tenerife this morning. You lucky, lucky people. I hope you're having a great time. I'm going to play a wee Rolling Stones track because, just because I like it, and I hope you do too.

Rolling Stones with Brown Sugar, playing that especially for Matt and Anne Whiteford, who are in Los Cristianos in Tenerife, sunning themselves and getting ready to go down to the pool. Wouldn't that just be lovely? Right, we've got time to squeeze in one more before the 11 o'clock news, and I'm just going to put it on right now. I'll give you another wee couple of shots at the Sunday morning teaser in the second hour of the show. But in the meantime, sit back, relax and enjoy Susie Quattro.

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2: From the Sky News Centre at 11. The Deputy Prime Minister says he's spoken to his US counterpart after he blamed the murder of student Henry Novak on mass migration. JD Vance also said there should be righteous anger over the 18-year-old's death after he was handcuffed by police who wrongly believed he'd racially abused his killer. David Lammy also reminded the US Vice President about the wishes of Henry's family.
3: I also urged him that it's not helpful to tweet in this way, partly because of what the Novak family have asked for, and reminded him about their desire not to make this an issue of division and hatred.
2: Meanwhile, three more people have been charged with violent disorder following last week's protests in connection with Henry's murder. Demonstrators took to the streets near the place where the student was stabbed in Southampton. Reports this morning suggest the Prime Minister will fight any leadership bid if a contest is triggered. The Sun says Sir Keir Starmer's been calling his allies over the weekend in a bid to drum up support. A group of MPs have warned that ongoing delays in the government's defence investment plan is undermining the UK's credibility among allies. The Public Accounts Committee is also doubtful a £6 billion fleet of armoured vehicles will ever be combat ready. Today marks 100 days since the US and Israel launched an attack on Iran. There's a ceasefire in place with talks ongoing despite both sides firing at each other yesterday. US national security expert Nega Anger says she doesn't think there'll ever be total peace in the future.
4: The first 100 days of this war, if it were to be summed up, is that it's produced a fragile new normal, but not necessarily a durable peace. The truth is, we're not looking at any strategic closure as of today. We're just looking at a very fragile, dangerous stalemate.
2: England's cricketers will look to complete their victory over New Zealand in their first test shortly. The tourists resumed on 55 for 5 at Lord's, needing another 199 runs to win. That's the latest. I'm Jenny Barsby.
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6: Well, your weather for your Galladay up at Poulton Hall in Ballyrigg and for the rest of Midlothian this afternoon is light rain showers, unfortunately, a moderate breeze with highs of around 17 degrees, and the sun sets at 9:52 this evening. Unfortunately, the outlook for the rest of the week is more rain, I'm afraid. I'm not happy about that.

0: Tears for Fears, everybody wants to rule the world. Well, it certainly appears that way at the moment. That was from the album Songs from the Big Chair. It was released in March 1985 and it peaked at number 2 in the charts. A very good morning to you. It's Derek Kelly here on Solid Gold Sunday. We're here every Sunday. If it's not me, it's John. And we have weekend about. And we play you music from the 60s, 70s and 80s and any requests, dedications or shout-outs that you want. We also do a thing called the Sunday Morning Teaser. So far, Neil Drummond, Pauline Dixon, Gordon Kelly, Gene Drummond and Ian Campbell have all guessed it correctly. If you'd like a wee shot at it in part two of the show, I'm going to play a tiny wee blast of a fairly well-known song. And all you need to do is correctly identify the name of the artist or band and the correct title of the song. So, without any further ado, who's this? Oh, I can't give you any more than that. If you know it, I'd love to hear from you. 0131 663 4488 is the telephone number. The email address is studio@blackdiamondfm.com. That's also the contact details for any wee shout-outs, requests or dedications that you want. So who is this?
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The Lovin' Spoonful with Summer in the City, taking us away back to July 1966, when it managed to get up to number six in the charts. Right, the Sunday morning teaser, well, it all went a wee bit quiet, but what I'm going to do now is give you another teaser. It's your call, we call it our TV teaser. So it's an old television programme, and all you need to do is correctly identify the programme. It's as simple as that. So without any further ado, here it is. I need to make sure that I've got everything lined up. Here we go. Can't give you any more than that. Love to hear from you. If you know our TV teaser, it's the same contact details, 0131 663 4488 on the telephone or studio at blackdiamondfm.com on the email address. We're looking for the television programme. This was the theme tune to... give you any more than that. You must know it by now. Right, so you know the contact details, you know how to get in touch, and that's our TV teaser, and we're also looking for guesses for the Sunday morning teaser. We've got five correct answers in the door so far. We've actually just received another one. We've got an email from Brian Murphy, who has correctly guessed it as well. Well done to you, Brian. So that's six correct answers in the door. Pauline Dixon, you've got the right song, but the wrong group, so you just need to make a wee amendment to your email, if you possibly can, if you've got time. That's the Sunday morning teaser. This is where it gets really difficult. I've got to multitask and I just can't do it. Now, we're talking about... I was talking about... Well, I wasn't talking about The Who, but I'm going to talk about The Who now. On this very day, in June 1969, The Who's fourth album, Tommy album, entered the UK chart, peaking at number two, one of the two full-scale rock operas from The Who, the other being the 1973 Quadrophenia. The double album tells a story about a young lad, and it's there's a cracking song in the film, which I'm going to play now because I'd absolutely love it, and it's keeping a rock theme in favour today. So without any further ado, sit back, relax and enjoy The Who and Pinball Wizard.

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From the album Love, and released in April 1988, it peaked at number 3 in the charts, Aztec Camera and Somewhere in My Heart, here on Solid Gold Sunday. It's on Black Diamond FM. It's Derek Kelly taking you through to 12 o'clock with all your favourite tunes from the 60s, 70s and 80s. And we're here every Sunday. If it's not me that's on air, it's our very own John Morrison. He'll be here next Sunday. And also, Chris McCrell is coming up after the 12 o'clock news. All that to look forward to here on Black Diamond FM. Our second birthday shout-out this morning is for Sheila Waite from Calderwood, whose birthday is tomorrow. So, Sheila, from all your family and friends, and obviously everybody here at Black Diamond FM, we hope you have a great day tomorrow. Many, many happy returns. And this is for you.

Our very own Marmalade with Loving Things, taking us away back to 1968. It was from their album, There's a Lot of It About, and it peaked at number 6 in the charts. Before that, we had Madonna with Material Girl. That's from her album Like a Virgin, and released in January 1985 when it peaked at number 3 in the singles charts, right? I think it's maybe time to put you out your misery as far as the Sunday morning teaser's concerned. Well done to Neil, Pauline, Gordon, Jean, Ian and Brian, who all correctly guessed that this was...

your Sunday morning teaser, La Bamba from Los Lobos. Taking us way back to June 1987, when it was a huge, huge number one for them. Los Lobos and La Bamba was your Sunday morning teaser. And well done to Neil, Pauline, Gordon, Jean, Ian and Brian, who all correctly guessed it. And well done to you too, if you correctly guessed it, but just couldn't be bothered sending an email or making a phone call. That's okay. Perfectly okay. As far as the TV teaser is concerned, I'll give you one more wee shot at that. We've got one correct answer in the door so far. So without any further ado, here it comes.

Oh, I've given it away. I was wondering when the vocals would come in. Right, anyway, if you know it, I'd love to hear from you. So far, Pauline's the only correct answer in the door this morning. If you know it, 0131 663 4488 is the telephone number. Studio at blackdiamondfm.com is the email address. We're looking for the name of the television show that was the theme tune to. Going to keep the music going. Well, God, it's 11:37 already. My goodness me, I don't know where the time goes on a Sunday. It's the quickest 2 hours of my week, as I say. Normally say that every week, to be fair, but it is. It absolutely flies in. So we'll squeeze in as much as we possibly can between now and 12 o'clock. After 12 o'clock, and after the 12 o'clock news, it's our very own Chris McCrell with Sunday Lunch. He's got a great show lined up for you. Great music and great chat from Chris coming up. I'll squeeze in, as I said, as much music as I possibly can in the next 23 minutes. My goodness me.

All Night Long from Lionel Richie from the album Can't Slow Down, released in August 1983 and reached number 2 in the charts. Now, a few of you have let me know that you were at the Kelpies on Friday night and you seen Madness and you thoroughly enjoyed it. So to everybody that went to see the Madness at the Kelpies and thoroughly enjoyed it, including Carl-Anne and Sheila Waite, Carl-Anne Preacher and Sheila Waite, they both went and they said it was absolutely brilliant. Thank you very much indeed for your texts and emails. So, without any further ado, take you back to Friday night.

From their album Tango in the Night, that's Fleetwood Mac with Little Lies. It was released in August 1987 and it peaked at number 5 in the charts. Right, I think it's time to put you out your misery as well with a TV teaser. Who was this? Well, it was, well done to Pauline, you correctly guessed it. It was Stingray, which was a television programme in 1964. It ran for 39 episodes, believe it or not. It premiered in October 1964 with British children's science fiction television series created by Jerry and Sylvia Anderson. So there you go. Well done to you if you correctly guessed that our TV teaser this week was Stingray. We'll have another one in a couple of weeks' time, I'm sure. In the meantime, we've hopefully got time to squeeze in 3 more tunes. We've not had a very, very good response to what's your favourite Beatles song, so we'll maybe do that in another couple of weeks' time. A couple of you asking for in my life, and I've been raking through our library, and unfortunately it's not there. Oh, I'm really, really sorry. I'll need to try and get that on our system when I can. A couple of you saying that was your favourite Beatles song, and I do appreciate that, but I'm sorry, I can't find it on our system. Anyway, 3 more tracks coming up on your very own Solid Gold Sunday.

Stranglers and Golden Brown, just about bringing your solid gold Sunday to an end. It's the quickest 2 hours of my week. It probably is yours as well. That was Golden Brown by the Stranglers from the album La Folly, released in January 92 when it reached number 2 in the singles charts. And before that, we had Elton John with Island Girl from the album Rock of the Westies, released in September 1975, and it reached number 14 in the charts. It's just about, well, in fact, it is time for me to go. I'd like to thank you very much indeed for all your emails, texts and phone calls this morning. I hope you've enjoyed the show. I'll be back on the Sunday, the 21st of June. John will be here next week with another Solid Gold Sunday, 2 hours of brilliant music from the 60s, 70s and 80s. And Chris McCrell is on right after the 12 o'clock news. He's got a Sunday lunch show for you, all lined up with great music and chat. So thank you very much indeed for listening. Have a great weekend. Enjoy the rest of your weekend. I'll see you in a couple of weeks' time. And I'm going to leave you with a Beatles track that I really like. I found out in the system, and I hope you do too. So have a great weekend, and I'll see you in a couple of weeks. Bye-bye.

0: Alex Warren and Fever Dream on Midlothian's Black Diamond FM. Chris here with your Sunday lunch. The time, 8 minutes past 12. Kicking us off today, Hud the Killers and Mr. Brightside. I don't think we could have started the programme better than that, do you? Definitely not.
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0: All right, let's have a quick look out of the window. Outbreaks of heavy rain will move east during the day. This is going to be followed by bright sunny spells and showers through the rest of your day. Top temperature, 16 degrees Celsius, which is a whopping 61 Fahrenheit.
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too for me. She could be sweet 16, busting out of the seams. There's still love in the first degree.

And if he's XXL, well, what the hell? Every penny don't fit the slot.

Chapel Roan and Pink Pony Club on Midlothian's Black Diamond FM. The time, 17 minutes past 12. It's Chris here with your Sunday lunch. Before that, classic Beautiful South, taking us back to 1998. It's Chris here with you through until 2 o'clock this afternoon. A while ago, you might remember that we had Crawford Mack on the programme. He's back with a brand new track. This is called Don't Play the Victim.

0: Crawford Mac and Don't Play the Victim on Midlothian's Black Diamond FM. If you have a hunt around on the Black Diamond FM website, you'll find our interview with him from a little while ago there. I think it was longer ago than I actually think. It's Chris here with your Sunday lunch. The time, 21 minutes past 12. Music on the way from Amy McDonald and a classic from Natalie Imbruglia after this.
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Natalie Imbruglia and Torn on Midlothian's Black Diamond FM. Chris here with your Sunday lunch. I can't be the only person that every time they hear that song, a picture, I can't remember what it was. I think it was on one of these sort of variety shows, and it was a mime carrying out all the different actions from that song. Or did I just take part in a mass hallucination? I can't remember. Sure, it was definitely that song, though. The time, 12:30, let's call it half past 12 between friends, shall we?

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The time is 12:36. It's Chris here with your Sunday lunch through until 2 o'clock this afternoon.

Classic Beyonce on Midlothian's Black Diamond FM. Is Chris here with your Sunday lunch. If you're looking for something to do today, if you're looking to get out and about, then the Black Diamond FM team are going to be along at Polton Hall Gala Day today. Make sure you go along and say a big hello. Tell them I sent you.

Tom Grennan and Boys Don't Cry on Midlothian Splat Diamond FM. I've got to admit, I cry all the time, mainly when I'm cooking onions. Or when I stub my toe off the corner of the bed because I'm not paying enough attention. Or when I ask the price of a pint in Edinburgh. Enough to bring anyone to tears, really. Even the hardest of men.

Not an artist. I play on the programme very often. Not for any particular reason. I just often forget. Bob Dylan, Lay Lady Lay. Classic track. The time is 12:53. Got time to squeeze in a couple of tracks before the news. Start with this. This is Chris Mossop, former guest on the programme.

Chris Mossop, another track I've not played in absolute ages. Sister Mary and Sister Josephine on Midlothian's Black Diamond FM. We've been doing what Steve Horsburgh on Saturday Breakfast calls going to the back of the rack and picking out classic tracks today. We'll try and do a little bit more of that in the second hour of the programme. Also in the next hour, we'll be spinning our decade selector. Two tracks from one decade, but what's it going to be? Find out right here on Midlothian's Black Diamond FM. The fun doesn't stop here, mind you. Remember, your time travellers will be up following me at 2 o'clock, taking you through the decades. We've also got Graham with his mix bag and much, much more. So don't go anywhere. Stay tuned to Black Diamond FM. Taking us up to the news, going to have this.

0: Beckham Turner Overdrive on Midlothian's Black Diamond FM. Before that, The Cure kicking off the second hour of today's Sunday Lunch. It's Sunday the 7th of June. Welcome along. It is Chris here with you through until 2 o'clock.
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0: All right, let's have a quick look out of the window. Today, outbreaks of heavy rain are going to move east during the day. This is going to be followed by some bright sunny spells and showers through the rest of the day. The top temperature, 16 degrees Celsius. That's a whopping, huge, spectacular 61 Fahrenheit.
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0: Miley Cyrus and Younger You on Midlothian's Black Diamond FM. The time is 1:15. Going to spin our decade selector in a little bit. Plus, got loads of great new tracks as well, including Belle and Sebastian on the way, and a little bit of Teddy Swims as well. All that and more after this.
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3: Animals can't speak to drivers. But if they could, they would be asking us, telling us by the sounds of it, to put our litter and fruit waste in the bin. Because roadside litter kills an estimated 3 million animals every year. No wonder they sound miffed. So let's lend them a paw. Let's take our rubbish with us and bin it properly. National Highways. And what's that? They said thanks very much.
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I still keep hearing somebody that I used to know in the background of that track. Teddy Swims and Mr. Know-It-All on Midlothian's Black Diamond FM. Going to be spinning our decade selector in just a little bit. If you've not heard it before, you're in for a treat. I promise you. Honest.

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0: You too, and beautiful day on Midlothian's Black Diamond FM. The time is 1:31. It's Chris here with your Sunday lunch, and that means it's time for this.
1: Chris McCrell's Decade Selector. Two tracks from one decade.
0: Oh, that's right. It is time once more for us to spin our decade selector. We are going to hear two tracks from one decade, but what decade is it going to be? There's only one way to find out. That is by spinning our decade selector. I'm going to hit the button. The decade selector is going to go round and round and round and round. When it stops, it's going to stop in a decade. When it does that, you're going to hear two tracks back to back from that decade. Are you ready? Have you had a little guess of where the decade selector is going to go? All right, take a little mental note of it. No change of your mind now. On your marks, get set. Let's go.
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Two tracks unmistakably from the 1990s. We had Blur followed by Take That. We will spin the decade select around about the same time next week, right here on Midlothian's Black Diamond FM. Put it on charge for another week, we shall. In the meantime, let's have a bit of Travis, shall we?

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And if you want to be in some pictures, hey, why not go along and meet the team today? They are along at Polton Hall Gala Day. Tell them I sent you. That'll put them off.

Joshua Grant and Edinburgh on Midlothian's Black Diamond FM. Before that, a bit of Olivia Rodrigo. Well, that is it. Thank you very much for tuning in today. I've been Chris McCrell. This has been Sunday Lunch. I'll be back next Sunday, 12 through till 2, right here on Black Diamond FM. Do not fear, the fun does not stop here. Tons of great stuff coming up on Black Diamond FM today. Following me, your time travellers are going to be here, taking you through the decades with hits and more. They're with you through until 4. You've then got Graham with his mix bag, a huge mix bag of tunes. It's ginormous, I tell you, massive. He'll be with you for a couple of hours of great tunes. Then Brian Miller with Diamond Folk, 8 through till 9, great selection of folk music, normally something a little bit different on that programme as well. Make sure you have a little listen to Brian. You've got Norm Dunk in the Night Lounge if you want to chill out at the end of a stressful Sunday. And then you've got your second chance to hear the Big Band Hour with the man himself, Mr. Graham Rigby. I met him earlier on this week. We had a nice little chat. Great time for Graham. So make sure you listen to him. He's on from 11 o'clock today. Finish off the programme. Going to have a little bit of Callum Beattie taking us up to the news. I'll see you next week.

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2: From the Sky News Centre at 2, the Deputy Prime Minister says he disagrees with the US Vice President following his comments about murdered student Terry Novak. The 18-year-old victim was accused by his attacker of racism, which wasn't true, and was arrested as he lay dying. J.D. Vance called for righteous anger and blamed his murder on immigration. David Lammy says he had an amicable conversation with his US counterparts, but made one point very clear.
3: I disagree with him. This has got nothing to do with mass migration. This young man was a Brit. let's be clear about that. And I said, look, Mr. Vice President, you're wrong about this.
2: Authorities have identified one of those behind a shooting close to the Israeli-occupied West Bank that's left at least one person dead. Police say he was a Palestinian, five others were wounded, and there's a search on for other attackers. Meanwhile, Israel's military says it's carried out strikes on Lebanon's capital, Beirut. The Israeli Defence Minister said these strikes have targeted a terrorist command centre. A group of MPs has criticised the government for delaying the release of its defence spending plan. The Commons Accounts Committee thinks the hold-up has left the country less safe. In sport, England's cricketers have won the first test against New Zealand by 115 runs on day four. Gus Atkinson claimed his fifth wicket to bowl the tourists out for 138 in their second innings at Lords. Captain Ben Stokes says his side adapted well to the weather and to the playing surface.
4: You're never sure what you're going to get presented with in terms of conditions or whatever it may be, and I thought the way that we identified the conditions that was in front of us this week and identified the way that we thought we needed to go about it, we did that very quickly, and I think that's a huge contribution as to why we've came out with the win this week.
2: F1 Championship leader Kimi Antonelli is on pole position as the Monaco Grand Prix gets underway, and Germany's Alexander Zverev is taking on Flavio Cobolli in the men's singles final at the French Open tennis. That's the latest. I'm Barry Weir.

0: Well, hello, hello, hello. How are you all doing? It's the Sunday Time Traveller, myself, Ian.
1: Myself, Sharon.
0: Oh, you're actually here.
1: Of course I'm here.
0: Well, well, well. Sharon was on a hen day yesterday. She had a great time.
1: I did.
0: She was in a very happy mood when I picked her up last night about, what was it, about 8:30?
1: Something like that, I don't know.
0: I don't know either. I was more worried about you trying to get in the car. Anyway, we've got a great mix of music to play this week. It's my pick.
1: It's your pick.
0: You've not even seen the list, have you?
1: No, I haven't.
0: I know.
1: No, because I was too drunk.
0: You couldn't read it. Right, so on with the music then. First song this week is from The Doors.
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0: taken from August 1967 there. That was a number 49 hit single there for The Doors, and that was Light My Fire. Right, some music today from, dare I say it, 1932 to 1992. You're like, eh? How's that? You will find out when we play the Junior Choice Retro, which will be with you at 20 past three. Double decker, quarter to three, and of course,
1: classic number one.
0: At half past three. I was going to say half past four.
1: No, we're 2 to 4 now, no, 3 to 5.
0: Right, so one more then we'll have the weather, if that's okay with you.
1: Uh-huh, sticking at 67 January of that year with this one from the Monkees, Last Train to Clarksville.

0: Well, the first five on today's Sunday Time Traveller are all from the year 1967. I have no idea how that happened.
1: Been looking at the book and just thought, yes.
0: That's
1: yes,
0: a good song, yes. Good song. And then I put the date. See, I picked the songs first and then I put the dates in, and it was just the way it worked. Anyway, that was, of course, the Monkees, Last Train from Cartswell, and that was a number 29 in January of 1967. Time for this.
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0: Weather for today then, breezy and mostly cloudy throughout the day as outbreaks of rain move east, these heavy at times. Staying driest and brightest towards East Lothian and, of course, the southern uplands. Maximum temperature today, 18 degrees centigrade. Tonight, mostly cloudy throughout the evening with outbreaks of rain. Occasionally heavy at first, further rain in the east overnight. Drier and clearer spells will develop in the west, and then minimum temperature tonight, 8 degrees centigrade. Tomorrow Monday, rain in the east at first will gradually clear, otherwise bright or sunny spells and a few showers developing during the day. These heavy at times. Maximum temperature tomorrow, 16 degrees centigrade. The outlook for Tuesday to Thursday, bright or sunny spells and scattered showers Tuesday and Wednesday. Some heavy and thundery as well. Widespread cloud and rain arriving from the west on Thursday. So much of the same. I think it's going to be the same all the way through the month of June. Am I right?
1: I think so.
0: Aye, well, there we go. Right, so how are you feeling today?
1: I'm feeling fine now, yeah.
0: How's your head? It was a bit sore.
1: It was a bit sore this morning, but I'm fine now.
0: Had to drag you up, eh?
1: Aye.
0: I think your bacon roll sorted you out.
1: I think it did. I'm sure everybody will be having a fry up the day.
0: Aye. But did they have a packet of Toffifees last night when they got home?
1: I don't know, probably not. You're just jealous because I never offered you any.
0: No, but you took a packet of rocks up as well.
1: I know, I never ate them. Then he called me greedy. Get on with the music.
0: I had to grab the bag off you. I can see your eyes. I like a bit of Cadbury's chocolate. By the way, other chocolates are available, in case anybody's wondering.
1: Sticking at 67, a number 4 hit now from Manfred Mann.

0: March 1967, near the great sound of Man from Man, and that was Ha Ha, Said the Clown. Right, going to give Gareth, Daphne and Snowy a wee mention just now, because Sharon's got quite a few requests to get through during the show, and it all stems from last night's shenanigans. Shall we carry on with some music?
1: We shall. And here it is, number 6 hit for Diana Ross and the Supremes with

0: Right, so think about 67 there, Diana Ross and the Supremes and The Happening. Now, this next one, she recorded as well.
1: Yes.
0: So did Japan. But this version's great as well.
1: Yeah. Here's Smokey Robinson and The Miracles with I Second That Emotion.
0: Great, great tune.

0: Taken from Christmas 1967. That was Smokey Robinson and the Miracles.
1: Number 27 in December of that year. I second that emotion.
0: Yeah, back after these messages.
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1: Jumping up to 72 and number 3 now from Gilbert O'Sullivan, and he is Alone Again.
0: Naturally.

0: Number three, his single. I was convinced that was a number one.
1: We've
0: only got three in the whole show today.
1: Oh.
0: And that's one of them's a classic number one. So Gilbert O'Sullivan there, Alone Again, naturally. And this is one of my all-time favourite songs.
1: I know.
0: It's a great tune, this one. It tells a wee story as well.
1: Yeah, from 1973, August of that year, a number nine hit for Bobby Goldsborough.
0: What's it they call it? The coming of age?

0: son was a dean.
1: Well, I told you it was a class song from 1973. Bobby Goldsborough. And of course, Summer the First Time.
2: Yes.
1: Yes.
2: Nice wee story as well.
1: Yes, it was. Shall we play some more country?
2: I think so.
1: Yeah, here's Farron.
2: From 72, this went to number 3 for Farron Young. It's 4 in the morning.
1: And Sharon was snoring.

0: Classic sound there of Farron Young, and it's 4 a.m.
1: Aye, and I'm going to play that one for Yvonne.
0: Yvonne, are you?
1: Uh-huh.
0: Oh, well, very good. She'll like that song.
1: I've got one for her sister Linda coming up, so I can't leave her out.
0: The next one's a good song too, so this one's for Linda.
1: This one's for Linda.
0: Okie dokie.
1: From July 78, here's Billy Joe Spears. What I've Got in Mind.

0: Joe Spears there, especially for my Auntie Linda.
1: Yes, what I've got in mind now, the next song, Neil Sedaka did this.
0: Uh-huh.
1: But this one appeared courtesy of a TV show.
0: Yes, and my mum loved that TV show.
1: So did I.
0: And she liked him.
1: I liked his sister. At least I think they were brother and sister in the show. I'm not very sure. But
0: aye, from 1972, this was a number three hit for the Partridge Family.
1: And it was great.
0: Yeah. So I'm playing this one for my wee mum, Helen. Hope you're enjoying the show.

0: was the voice of David Cassidy and
1: the Partridge Family
0: with Breaking Up Is Hard to Do.
1: Yeah, here's a great song too. This is Gladys Knight and her Pips. And coming up after this, we'll have the Sunday Time Traveller Double Decker, which features one of our number ones today. And another country song.
0: Oh.
1: Gladys Knight and the Pips. You're the best thing that ever happened to me.
0: Thank you.
1: You're welcome.
0: Ditto.

0: from August 1975, a number 7 hit there for Gladys Knight and the Pips, and the best thing that ever happened to me.
1: Thank you very much. Right, it's time for the Sunday Time Traveller Double Decker. The first one is from February 1972, which was a number one. The second one, a number 23 from September 1969. I didn't realise that that one was further back.
0: Mm?
1: And I think that was actually taken from a film, that one. But
0: yes,
1: anyway,
0: it was.
1: Beside the point, this is Harry Nilsson and the number one, Without You.
0: Yeah, and you realise there's going to be a mini Sharon karaoke now, eh?
1: Probably. There always is anyway.
2: No.

0: This week's Sunday Time Traveller double-decker, then two in a row from Harry Nilsson.
1: From the movie Midnight Cowboy, that was Everybody's Talking.
0: And that was up there, eh? And I didn't even see that, but never mind. I knew it was from a movie. And before that was
1: Without You.
0: Right, leaving you with two up to the news at three. And after that, we're going to have some music.
1: Wee bit boogie music.
0: Yeah, and one of the songs is for everybody. It was at your wee night out, quiet night last night.
1: Uh-huh, it is. But for now...
0: In the meantime, from March 1978, this one reached number 7 for Genesis, and this one was Follow You, Follow Me.

0: Taken from 1975, an all-time classic from Genesis. Follow You, Follow Me, and we're going back to 75. Now, if I'm right, this was their debut chart single, and it was from their debut album.
1: It was.
0: Yes, yes, yes.
1: Did I not play that a couple of weeks ago?
0: No, you played the logical song.
1: That's what I did. You had to change your song right now, because I stole it.
0: You did. I liked my toffifees last night.
1: Are you jealous because I didn't give you one?
0: Aye.
1: I know you were.
0: Here's Supertramp and Dreamer.
1: Drooling.

0: What a great song to open the second hour of the Sunday Time Traveller. Mr. Big and Romeo. Was that 1975?
1: 1977, our number 4 hit for them.
0: In February of that year. So it's the Sunday Time Traveller, myself Ian.
1: Myself Sharon.
0: We are into the second hour. And coming up at 4, of course, Graham with his mix bag. We also have a retro junior choice at 20 past 3. And at half past 3, our classic number 1. So, one more before the weather. And we're going to funk it up a bit. Here's the moments, including the Ray Parker Jr. This is Jack in the Box. You like this one?
1: Yes.
0: Glad to hear it. That's what I think.

0: January 1977 then. And a big number seven.
1: For the moment and Jack in the Box.
0: Yes, yes, yes, yes.
1: No Ghostbusters in this song, is it?
0: No, I know. Right, so weather coming up, and after that, you've got a...
1: Special request.
0: A special request for a long list.
1: Aye.
0: I'll go and have a snooze. By the way, did you bring your pillow and your duvet cover with you?
1: No, because I'm fine.
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0: Weather for tonight then, mostly cloudy through the evening with outbreaks of rain, occasionally heavy at first. Further rain in the east overnight, and they'll be drier and clearer spells will develop in the west. Minimum temperature tonight, 8 degrees centigrade. Tomorrow Monday, rain in the east at first will gradually clear, otherwise bright or sunny spells and a few showers developing during the day. These will be heavy at times, and it'll be a maximum temperature tomorrow of 16 degrees centigrade. The outlook for Tuesday to Thursday, bright or sunny spells and scattered showers Tuesday and Wednesday. Some heavy will be heavy and thundery, and then widespread cloud and rain arriving from the west on Thursday. So we're going to come back to the music now. Now you've got a huge list. I'll go and have a sleep.
1: I have. Well, my wee cousin Chris is getting married to Melissa on the 25th of June up in St Andrews, and we were on her hen night, well, hen day, yesterday. So this next song goes out to all the people on the hen, including Melissa, Lara, Amy, Erin, Christina, Lindsay, Trudy, Sammy, Emma, Natalie, Leanne, Taylor, Jade, Yvonne, Lindsay, Alicia, and if I forgot anybody, I am very sorry, but hey-ho. So this goes out to all the hen party people. Here is Stacey Lattisaw. And jump to the beat. Get your dancing shoes on, girls.

0: Classy sound. Stacey Larisaw there, Jump to the Beat. And that was for Everybody You Said.
1: Yeah.
0: I'm actually surprised that you can remember who was all there last night.
1: Well, I wrote it down coming on the car, eh?
0: Did you? Oh, well, might as well play this one for them as well.
1: Might as well from 79.
0: Here's Earth, Wind & Fire
1: with September.

0: 1979. That was Earth, Wind and Fire with September.
1: And I was going to do the ads. I'm going to do one more before they do the ads and then the retro junior choice. And talking of disco songs, I love this one as well. Here's Booker Newberry III. And this one is Love Time. Linda will probably know this one.
0: Yeah. She's done.
1: She's what?
0: She's dancing in her kitchen.

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1: Classic sound there.
0: Put your hands together.
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0: Oh, baby.
1: Oh, that takes me back to the early 80s. Superb song. Right, so we're going to have the ads in, and we will be back with our retro junior choice, which is the song, as I said earlier on, was from 1932. If what we're saying, what you got from 1932? We shall see.
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7: It was just another day. 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He'd let his speed creep a little too high as he approached a bend. And he was no longer driving at the right speed for the road. The scary thing is, he didn't even realize. 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Think. Don't let your speed creep.
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1: Right, here's the part that Sharon doesn't like. For those of you new to the show, every week around about 20 past three, we play a retro song from Junior Choice, which was a Saturday morning show that we used to listen to away back in the day. So this one, I don't know where I got the chart from. I think I'm talking nonsense, but it was a number 6 from June 1932.
2: And we had a wee rude version of this song at school, but I can't repeat it. So I'll just let you think about it.
1: I've never heard anything like that.
2: Oh, have you not? Oh.
1: I was at a good school.
2: You went to a posh school, aye.
1: Anyway, here's Henry Hall. Who?

0: Nick.
1: Right, so that was this week's Junior Choice Retro from Henry Hall. Sharon's just explained the words in her version, and no.
2: Of course not. We wouldn't be back on the radio again.
1: Anyway, we're going back to May 1978. This one is number 7 for Goldie, and it was Making Up Again.

0: Classic sound then from 1978. There, that was Goldie. You remember that one, don't you? You remember that song?
1: Oh, yeah.
0: Aye. Great.
1: I don't remember.
0: Of course, aye. You're younger than me, eh? Right, so Graham's coming up in about half an hour on with his mixed bag, and it'll be great as always. Right, so classic number one. Guess what I forgot to do?
2: Write anything about it.
0: Apart from the fact I know she's Scottish, and it was number one in September 1980 for, I think it was 4 weeks, and this was this week's classic
2: number
0: one.
2: What's wrong with Mr. Google? You're normally Mr. Google. You Google everything.
0: My phone was charging. That's my excuse and I'm sticking to it.
2: Okay.
0: Right, so number one for 4 weeks, September 1980, all the way from Bonnie, Scotland. This was Kelly Marie.
2: And Feels Like I'm In Love.

0: And the Sunday Time Traveller Classic number one this week from Kelly Marie. And...
1: Feels Like I'm in Love.
0: Aye. I like how you're looking at me when you say that.
1: Sorry. I'll look at somebody else.
0: Right, so music continues. I think this one was from 1982, but it's a great tune too, from Hall & Oates.
1: I can't go for that.
0: Neither can I. Have you patched your pillow in that way?
1: I never brought it. You know, I'm fine. I'm totally fine. I can do hangovers.

0: didn't you? It was a number 8 from January 1982 for Daryl Hall and John Oates. That I can't go for that, no can do. Not as in pigeon, but do as in do. We've got a request of your dad coming up next after this.
1: Big sounds. Big sounds. 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
0: So,
3: this is from McCartney and Wonder, Paul and Stevie.
0: This
3: one's for my daddy.
0: Is this another one from 82? I think it was.
3: Was
0: it number one? It was number one in April 82.
3: Oh, another number one.
0: Aye, it was. No got many today.
3: You have any not.
0: Anyway, I'm going to shut up and play the song.
3: Go on then.

0: What a great number one that is. Hey, April 82, Paul McCartney, Stevie Wonder, Ebony and Ivory. And is this one for cheerleaders?
1: Aye, this is for all you cheerleaders out there. Get your pom-poms out.
0: Aye, were you there? Was that some of them that were there last night in Tropicana?
1: I'm saying nothing.
0: I bet they were. I can see it. What, 40 of yous?
1: Well, roughly.
0: Here's Tony Basil.
1: And Mickey.

0: Tony Basil.
1: February 1982. And that was Mickey.
0: That was Mickey.
1: Oh, sorry, you were going to say that, weren't you?
0: I did.
1: Yeah. Right, about 14, 15 minutes to go before Graham's mix back. In the meantime, I'm going to play some Scottish stuff. And here's Deacon Blue.
0: Yeah. From 88.
1: We're not going to say what brand, because there's others available.
0: Something I was into last night. Here's Chocolate Girl.

0: Deacon Blue there, cracking tune there. That was Chocolate Girl, or Toffifee Girl, whatever you want to call it.
1: Toffifee, Toffifee.
0: I'm going to play the next one for your auntie.
1: All right.
0: If she's still tuned in, that is.
1: Oh, I'm sure she will be.
0: Here's Hue and Cry.
1: Looking for Linda.
0: Aye, aye, aye, you were last night.

0: Don't Cry.
1: How good is that song? That was Looking for Linda. Right, another wee Scottish one coming up after this.
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3: He would swear by his mouth.
1: So from 1987, it was their debut chart single.
0: It was
1: a number six.
0: From the album Popped and Sold Out, here is The Wets with
1: Wishing I Was Lucky.

0: Classic sound there, that was wet, and the wishing.
1: You nearly caught me out there.
0: Lucky, what?
1: Nearly caught me out, I was singing.
0: Right, tell you what, gang, behalf of myself, Ian.
1: Myself, Sharon.
0: Hope you all enjoyed the show today.
1: It's
0: been quite good,
1: kind of laugh, eh? It has been nice, because you've been taking a mic.
0: Graham's been sitting here in the corner and been quiet and laughing his head off. Bad boy corner. You were in the bad girl corner earlier on, but you've patched your duvet and your pillows away now. Right, so enjoy the rest of your week. We'll be back next Sunday, which will be our last of June, I believe.
1: Uh-huh, and it's my pick.
0: Got a wee holiday. So we've got one more to go. I was going to press the button, but we'll press this one instead. Leaving you with Miami Sound Machine. Cheery.
1: Bye.

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2: From the Sky News Centre at 4, the Deputy Prime Minister says he told the US Vice President he's wrong when the pair spoke on the phone about the murder of a teenager in Southampton. JD Vance had posted that mass migration was to blame for the killing of Henry Novak, who was handcuffed and wrongly accused of racism as he lay dying from a stab wound. Meanwhile, there's going to be a full review into the laws which allow people to carry ceremonial knives. Some have called for Sikhs to lose the right to carry a kirpan, which police think could have been used by the murderer Vikram Digwa. Davinderjit Singh from the Sikh Federation UK says the reaction from politicians carries real risks for his community.
3: As the prosecutor said, this is not about Sikhism, this isn't about racism, it's about murder. And Digwa murdered Henry, and he therefore deserves exactly what he got. But the Sikh community don't deserve what we're getting from politicians.
2: The Israeli Prime Minister says he is fighting terrorism on all fronts. Benjamin Netanyahu made the comments at the start of a cabinet meeting after news broke of strikes on Lebanon's capital, Beirut. MPs have warned that the government's delay in releasing plans for defence spending is undermining the UK's credibility among allies. The Public Accounts Committee says the hold-up in publishing the defence investment plan is squandering opportunities to modernise the armed forces. It's also doubtful a £6 billion fleet of armoured Ajax vehicles will ever be combat-ready. Former Defence Minister Tobias Elwood says it's a bad situation.
4: No new money means no contracts can be signed, and everything from hunter-killer submarines, cyber defences, even secure satellites, Skynet, is still in its bubble wrap sitting on the ground. So delays in upgrading our UK defence is now putting the country in danger.
2: And England's cricketers have enjoyed a 115-run victory over New Zealand on day 4 of the first test. Gus Atkinson took his tally to 5 wickets to bowl the tourists out for 138 in their second innings at Lord's. That's the latest. I'm Barry Weir.
5: Thank you, Barry. Woohoo! And we're off.
1: Dalkeith, Eskbank, Gore Bridge.
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5: Well, it's Sunday afternoon. Hello. 2 minutes after the hour of 4 o'clock. How's your Sunday going? Mine's just gone good so far, can't find what I was saying, but anyway. Coming up about 4.30, we have on this day, and just after the news at 5 o'clock, we've got Cuddle on the Couch for our very own Grant Henderson. Oh dear. Well, Grant, what's his name? Him. And then the double disc goes on round about the 5.30 mark, or thereabouts, give or take. Just remember the number once again, as always, is 0131 663 4488, or email the studio at blackdiamondfm.com and we can fill a little requesting for you. Once again, good afternoon. It's Graham Whitehead through till 6 o'clock.

Boom, ba-lam, bum, bum, bum, boom. Steve Harley and his Cockney Rebels. Make me smile, come up and see me. Or something like that, I think. Once again, very good afternoon to you. It's 6 minutes after 4 o'clock. And hello, it's Graham in the chair till 6 o'clock. As always, 01316634488. Give us a call.

Time to squeeze on a Sunday afternoon, 1979, Up the Junction, and it reached number two in the UK chart. As always, big thank you to Ian and Sharon, and well done, Sharon, for making it in. She had quite a hard afternoon, let's just say, with all her friends yesterday, but she made it in. Top of the class for you, Sharon. Well done. 10 past 4, good afternoon. Let's go back to 1966.

That's the Spencer Davis Group. They reached the top 10 in several countries with that song from 1966. Give me some of your loving. Going to play the next song, and it's for our little fan. Well, she loves Alan Stewart, I think, better than me, because she always gives him a request as well. And I'd like to say a big thanks, a big hello to Alan Stewart. He dropped his wallet yesterday and he hurt his back. Get well soon, pal.

0: Such a good song. That's his band, the Bally Boys. And that one was written by Gary Kemp, the band's lead guitarist. True. Well, it's a nice, smoochy song. That could have been a good one for Cuddling Couch. Talking about Cuddling Couch is Grant Henderson's choice, coming up just after the news at 5 o'clock. And as always, you can give me a call here on 0131 663 4488. I'll see you in about a minute and a half's time.
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0: And we're back in the studio. Going to say hello to Anne Gilchrist, who was, as Alan's words, not mine, Anne, who was painfully singing along with True.

Oh, what a happy song. Smokey! 1978. Also hit back in 1959 for the one and only Neil Sedaka. After this next song, we're going to have on this day. Play this one for Derek Longmuir, who's having a lazy Sunday.

The Small Faces from 1968. That made number two in the hit charts here in the UK. Mind you, lazy Sunday, I could do with one next Sunday watching that football at 2 o'clock in the morning. Whose idea was that? Can they not kick off at 3 o'clock, our time? Anyway, on this day, 7th of June, Virgin Records announced they had dropped Victoria Beckham after her debut solo album, which cost over £3 million, or $5.1 million, to make, had only sold 50,000 copies. Well, well. And on at 1993, we had George Ezra. His 2014 hit single Budapest reached the top 10 in numerous countries, and his debut studio album Wanted on Voyage, that's the name of the song. Sorry, I'm going to lie in the corner soon. Reached number one in the UK and was the third best-selling album of 2014 in the UK. And in 1997, we had Hanson. Remember them? They started a three-week run at number one in the singles charts with Bop. Originally called the Hanson Brothers, lead singer Zach Hanson was just 13 years old at the time of the hit. One of the biggest debut singles of all time, reaching number one in 27 countries. Good afternoon, it's Graham Whitehead through till six with the Mick Bag Show on Black Diamond FM. Welcome along.

Still to come in about 10 minutes. So time is my little gem song for a Sunday afternoon. Do you know there was a man who was injured yesterday while playing peekaboo? He's currently in the ICU. Okay, that's enough. Thank you. I don't know why I get on this show. Very good afternoon once again. 01316634488. Email studio at blackdiamondfm.com. And we'll get something thrown on for you. Scream Whitehead through till 6. Sunday. Hello.

0: Simple Minds from 1985, Don't You Forget About Me, recorded for the 1985 film The Breakfast Club. And before Simple Minds, we had The Skids, Into the Valley from 1979, and that reached number 10 on the UK charts. Martin McCready, one of our boys here, one of the presenters who does a show for up-and-coming bands on a Thursday afternoon, Thursday evening, sorry, he's asked for this.
1: Little angel.
0: I bet you worry.
1: Little angel.
0: Hello.

0: I love a bit Shawadi Wadi from 1978. Prayer Along Lane Joyce. They peaked at number 5 in the UK charts with that one, and it was also out in 1961 by Curtis Lee. Don't know who that is anyway. Right, Gem Time. It's from 1970. Do you remember this?
1: You could hear the hoofbeats pound as they raced across the ground, and the clatter of the wheels as they spun round and round. And he galloped into Market Street, his badge upon his chest. His name was Ernie, and he drove the fastest milk cart in the West. Now Ernie loved a widow, a lady known as Sue. She lived all alone in Lily Lane at number 22. They said she was too good for him, she was haughty, proud and chic. But Ernie got his cocoa there 3 times every week. They called him Ernie. And he drove the fastest milk cart in the West. She said she'd like to bathe in milk. He said, all right, sweetheart. And when he'd finished work one night, he loaded up the cart. He said, you want it pasteurized, cause pasteurized is best. She says, Ernie, I'll be happy if it comes up to me chest. That tickled old Ernie. And he drove the fastest milk cart in the West. Now Ernie had a rival, an evil-looking man called Two-Ton Ted from Teddington, and he drove the baker's van. He tempted her with his treacle tarts and his tasty oatmeal bread, and when she seen the size of his hot meat pies, it very near turned her head. She nearly swooned at his macaroon, and he said, now if you treat me right, you'll have hot rolls every morning and crumpets every night. He knew once she sampled his layer cake, he'd have his wicked way, and all Ernie had to offer was a pint of milk a day. Poor Ernie! And he drove the fastest milk cart in the West. One lunchtime, Ted saw Ernie's awesome cart outside her door. It drove him mad to find it was still there at 4:30. And as he leapt down from his van, off blood through his veins did course, and he went across to Ernie's cart, and he didn't half kick his horse, whose name was Trigger. And he pulled the fastest milk cart in the West. Now Ernie rushed out into the street, his gold top in his hand. He said, if you want to marry Susie, you fight for her like a man. Oh, why don't we play cards for her, he sneeringly replied. And just to make it interesting, we'll have a shilling on the side. Now Ernie dragged him from his van, and beneath the blazing sun, they stood there face to face, and Ted went for his bun. But Ernie was too quick, things didn't go the way Ted planned, and a strawberry-flavoured yoghurt sent it spinning from his hand. Now Sushi ran between them and tried to keep them apart, and Ernie pushed her aside, and a rock cake caught him under his heart. And he looked up in pained surprise, and the concrete hardened crust of a stale pork pie caught him in the eye, and Ernie bit the dust. Poor Ernie!
2: Ernie!
1: And he drove the fastest milk cart in the West. Ernie was only 52. He didn't want to die. And now he's gone to make deliveries in that milk round in the sky, where the customers are angels and ferocious dogs are banned, and a milkman's life is full of fun in that fairy dairy land. But a woman's needs are manifold, and Sue, she married Ted. But strange things happened on their wedding night as they lay in their bed. Was that the trees a-rustling or the
0: love it.
1: The gate?
0: A Christmas number one from 1970. Also made number one in Australia.
1: Crate. They won't forget Ernie.
0: Ernie! And he drove the fastest milk cart in the West. Fabby. Hello, Matthew. He's just come in.

Benny E. King, Stand By Me from 1961. And do you know there is over 500 recorded versions of this song? And also come up later on this evening, you've got Diamond Folk with Brian Miller at 8 o'clock. And at 9 o'clock, we've got Night Moves with Norm Dunk. And at 11 p.m, we've got the Big Band Hour with Graham Rigby. And tomorrow morning, Monday morning, we've got the Breakfast Show with Alan Thompson. Then we have Uncle Jeff with his mid-morning show from 10 o'clock. Just remember, the number is 0131663488. 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Or if you're going out and about in your car, it's 107.8 FM. Come on, then. Sunday afternoon, hello. Graham Whitehead through till 6.

0: and your gold from 1978. And you know there was uncredited backing vocals by the one and only Freddie Mercury back in that song, Never Let It Slip Away. Taking us up to news time about Lou Reed, and he's still walking on the wild side. Sunday afternoon, Graham through till 6. And coming up after the news, we've got Grant Henderson's Cuddle on the Couch. Looking forward to them.
1: Holly came from Miami, FLA. Hitchhiked away across USA. Plucked her eyebrows on the way. Shaved her legs and then he was a she. She says, hey babe, take a walk on the wild side.

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In the back room, she was everybody's darling. But she never lost her head, even when she was given head. She says, hey, babe, take a walk on the wild side. 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And the colored girls go, doo.

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New York City is the place where they said, hey, babe, take a walk on the wild

0: 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Thought she was James Dean for a day. Then I guess she had to crash. 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She said, hey babe, take a walk on the wild side.
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3: From the Sky News Centre at 5, J.D. Vance has been told he was wrong to blame the murder of student Henry Novak on mass migration. The Deputy Prime Minister says he's spoken to the US Vice President after the victim was falsely accused by his attacker of racism. The 18-year-old was arrested as he lay dying in Southampton in December. Dabindrajit Singh from the Sikh Foundation says there have been attacks on his community every day since Vikram Digwal was sentenced because of the reaction from politicians.
4: A man went into a gym and the group said, we're going to hang you from your turban. Children at school, pensioners have been attacked in the park. There are vigilantes out there simply because of the political rhetoric.
3: The Ukrainian president's in Britain for talks with the Prime Minister and the leaders of France and Germany. Volodymyr Zelensky is expected to discuss Ukraine's needs, including air defences and wider European security. Lebanon's state-run news agency says two people have been killed and 11 wounded in an Israeli strike on Beirut. Benjamin Netanyahu claims it was in retaliation for the Iranian-backed Hezbollah militant group firing at northern Israel earlier. Donald Trump's told US media a peace deal with Iran is very close. The American president also revealed he thinks Iran's supreme leader, who's thought to be in hiding, is very seriously injured. England's cricketers have won the first test against New Zealand by 115 runs on day four. Gus Atkinson claimed his fifth wicket to bowl the tourists out for 138 in their second innings at Lord's. Captain Ben Stokes says his side adapted well to the weather and playing surface.
5: You're never sure what you're going to get presented with in terms of conditions or whatever it may be, and I thought the way that we identified the conditions that was in front of us this week and identified the way that we thought we needed to go about it, we did that very quickly, and I think that's a huge contribution as to why we've came out with the win this week.
3: And F1 Championship leader Kimi Antonelli made it 5 wins in a row with victory at an eventful Monaco Grand Prix. Lewis Hamilton finished second after the race was paused with 10 laps to go due to the breakup of the road surface. That's the latest. I'm Barry Weir.
6: It's time for the Mixed Bags Cuddle on the Couch.

What a nice song that one is. Not heard that for ages. That three were played for Grant Henderson, our Grant Henderson, who's on a Friday night and a Saturday, just before the Saturday matinee, and he normally prances out the studio in something quite fancy. Don't know what he's got on today. But anyway, his choices today were ABC, All of My Heart from 1982, then we had Foreigner, I Want to Know What Love Is from 1984, and that one we've just heard, Gary Benson, Don't Throw It All Away from 1975. That's how easy it is, folks. Email the studio at blackdiamondfm.com. And we'll get three songs of your choice for Cuddle on the Couch for the future weeks. Thank you very mucko. I'm keeping the vein going, you know, the slowies, because I'm in here. Them through the office, they're laughing because I'm playing a few slow ones. It's okay for them dancing together, but I have nobody to dance with. I like this one as well. Sunday afternoon.

0: I'll tell a wee story about that song. Barbra Streisand, Evergreen from 1976. I've had that down on my playlist for the last 2 or 3 weeks and I've never got around to playing it, but I thought, what? It's a film soundtrack from A Star Is Born, which was also such a good film back in 1976. Next song coming up after this little break will be for Neil Turner. See you in a couple of minutes.
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0: This is going out to Neil Turner and Christine. No doubt he'll be bopping around the living room now. Good afternoon to you too. Sunday afternoon, Graham, through till 6 o'clock on Black Diamond FM. Hello.

22 minutes after the hour of 5 o'clock on a Sunday. That's a bit ABBA for Neil and Christine. I don't know if they're down in Port Seton today or at the caravan. You know, they're very posh. They have a caravan. Yes, big fancy caravan, yes. Not being invited down right now. Anyway, let's go back to 1976 with Barry White. Let the music play. Hey, what's going on? This became one of his most iconic signature hit songs. Sit back and enjoy this on a Sunday with Graham Till 6.

Let the music play, Barry White. 25 minutes after five. Going to play a couple of songs from the Bee Gees? The Beach Boys. The Bee Gees are on for Double Disco right after this next two. And a bit of good news, Russell will be back on Wednesday night doing his sports show. He took a wee bit not well yesterday, so he couldn't manage to do it, but he's back on Wednesday doing his sports show. So tune in, folks.

Oh, you can't help but love the Beach Boys. First we had Help Me Rhonda from 1965, and then we had that one, Lady Linda from 1979. Double disco time. First of all, this one, Boogie Shoes, followed by the Bee Gees.

The Bee Gees, You Should Be Dancing from 1976, and before that, KC and the Sunshine Band, and they were singing about their boogie shoes from 1978. Have the Bee Gees ever brought out a bad song? It's like, I hate saying it because Neil's listening, it's like ABBA. Have they really brought out a bad song also? I don't know. Don't worry, Alan, I'm not doing the weather, pinching your theme tune. Just thought I'd play this song from the 14s.

Fortunes from 1972, stop with a teacup. I'm just laughing. Alan's been texting me. And just remember, if you heard earlier on, he did hurt his back this morning picking his wallet up. But he reckons he will be back next Saturday, and also little Russell will be back on Wednesday doing his sports show. So that's good news. That Stormlight Teacup was written by Lindsay DePaul, a number 7 hit in the UK. And talking about Lindsay DePaul, let's go back to 1972. Sugar Me.

also written by Lindsay DePaul. Sugar Me from 1972. Always amazes me how people can sit down and just write songs. It really does amaze me. Little things come into their heads and then they end up making big hits. Not me.

Oh, what a great little song, Sweet Dreams from 1974, made number 10 in the UK charts. The boys through another room in the other studio, they're bouncing about there, thoroughly enjoying themselves on a Sunday afternoon. There's about 12 minutes to go to the hour of 6 o'clock. Spell this one, Mississippi, Pussycat. Number one back in 1975.

Flock of Seagulls wishing I had a photograph of you. No, I don't. For myself, Graham Whitehead, take care. Enjoy the rest of your Sunday evening. Hope you've enjoyed the show today. I'll see you at the Newton Grange Gala next week. I'm going up with Matthew, yes, to take some photographs and stuff. So, looking forward to seeing you all then. This should be good fun. So, from myself, Graham Whitehead, as I say, take care and we will catch up with you soon. And going to play with this one. Oh, I'm having a little technical issue. Let's try this one. That's right, Graham. Press the right buttons, pull the right piece of string, and it happens. We sung.

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2: From the Sky News Centre at 6, the Ukrainian president has thanked the UK for helping him increase pressure on Russia for its aggression. Volodymyr Zelensky is meeting the Prime Minister and the leaders of Germany and France in Downing Street. He also claims Vladimir Putin isn't being honest about his intentions to put an end to the fighting.
3: I think he gives signal that he's ready, and he gave signals to American president. He wants, but Ukrainian don't want. But really, we know he want to win in this terrible war.
2: The Deputy Prime Minister says he's spoken to his US counterpart after he blamed the murder of student Henry Novak on mass migration. J.D. Vance also said there should be righteous anger over the 18-year-old's death after he was handcuffed by police who wrongly believed he had racially abused his killer. David Lammy also reminded him of the wishes of Henry's family.
4: It's not helpful to tweet in this way, partly because of what the Novak family have asked for. Their desire not to make this an issue of division and hatred.
2: A Palestinian man with Israeli citizenship has opened fire in central Israel, killing one person and wounding five others. Emergency services say they received reports of a shooting at a petrol station initially before several more alerts of gunfire were received in two nearby towns. Donald Trump says he's not going to lift any sanctions on Iran until a peace deal is reached, but the US president says he's optimistic about the state of negotiations, saying an agreement is very close. In sport, the F1 results shortly, but first, England's cricketers bounce back from their Ashes defeat by getting a 115-run win in the first test against New Zealand. Ben Stokes' side dismissed their opponents for 138 on day four in their chase of 254 at Lords. And Mercedes' Kimi Antonelli won a dramatic Monaco Grand Prix that was delayed for over 30 minutes due to a damaged track. Lewis Hamilton matched his best result for Ferrari to finish second. That's the latest. I'm Barry Weir.

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2: From the Sky News Centre at 7, the Ukrainian president's in Downing Street for talks with Sir Keir Starmer and the leaders of Germany and France about ending the war with Russia. Last week, the Russian president, Vladimir Putin, rejected a proposal for face-to-face talks. John Foreman is a former British military diplomat who served in Moscow and Kyiv and says they'll have a few main topics to focus on.
3: Air defences, economic support, tightening sanctions, clamping down on those who are trying to avoid sanctions on Russia, as well as what can Ukraine and what experience can Ukraine share with Europe to help protect European borders.
2: J.D. Vance has been told he was wrong to blame the murder of student Henry Novak on mass migration. The Deputy Prime Minister says he's spoken to the Vice President after the victim was falsely accused by his attacker of racism and was arrested as he lay dying on the street. Davinderit Singh from the Sikh Foundation says politicians' reactions have consequences.
4: A man went into a gym and a group said, "We're going to hang you from your turban." Children at school, pensioners have been attacked in the park. There are vigilantes out there simply because of the political rhetoric.
2: Three people have been stabbed after reports of a large fight in East London. Police were called to River Road in Barking late last night, where they found three men in their 20s injured. The British company behind ingredients used in many low-sugar foods and drinks could be taken over by a US rival. It's reported a deal for Tate & Lyle, worth around £2.7 billion, could be announced by Ingredient tomorrow. Second seed Alexander Zverev needed five sets to get past Italian Flavio Cobolli to secure his first Grand Slam tennis title at the French Open. The men's singles final lasted over 4 hours at Roland Garros. And F1 Championship leader Kimi Antonelli made it five wins in a row with victory at an eventful Monaco Grand Prix. The race was paused with 10 laps to go due to the breakup of the road surface. That's the latest. I'm Barry Weir.
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2: From the Sky News Centre at 8, Volodymyr Zelensky says freezing the current battlefield lines with Russia is the quickest way to peace.
3: To stay where we stay, it meant to give people of Ukraine more possibilities to save their children and soldiers come back. And I think this is important for us.
2: The Ukrainian president says he wants to stop the war in a way which will mean a long-lasting end to the fighting. He's met Sir Keir Starmer and the leaders of France and Germany in Downing Street to discuss how they can best protect Europe. A developing story tonight in Denmark's friendly against Ukraine has been abandoned after Christian Eriksen collapsed on the pitch. The former Spurs and Manchester United midfielder is understood to be conscious. He previously suffered a cardiac arrest and had to be resuscitated on the pitch while playing Finland in 2021. J.D. Vance has been told he was wrong to blame the murder of student Henry Novak on mass migration. The Deputy Prime Minister says he's spoken to the US Vice President after the 18-year-old victim was falsely accused by his attacker of racism and was arrested as he lay dying. Donald Trump's told US media a peace deal with Iran is very close. The American president also revealed he thinks Iran's supreme leader, who's thought to be in hiding, is very seriously injured. Sport and German Alexander Zverev has won the French Open tennis. He enjoyed a dramatic 5-set victory over Flavio Cobolli. Meanwhile, Serena Williams insists she's not putting any pressure on herself on her return to the sport. The 23-time Grand Slam champion will compete in the doubles tournament at Queen's Club on Tuesday after 4 years away.
4: I hit with Vicky twice and today I felt a lot better off the ground. I felt a lot better everywhere. Yeah, so it felt like, okay, it's riding a bike up a hill, but yeah, enjoying the ride.
2: And Lewis Hamilton finished second at the Monaco Grand Prix behind F1 Championship leader Kimi Antonelli. That's the latest. I'm Barry Weir.
5: Hello and welcome to another edition of Diamond Folk with me, Brian Miller, here on Black Diamond FM, broadcasting locally and streaming on all your platforms and also available via the website. I was sorry last week that we only got a very small part of a track from Northumbrian piper Joe Hutton, so I thought I'd play the whole track this week to start the programme. And there are two tunes in this set, Inveresk House and The Balkan Hills, both Scottish tunes. Joe was an absolute gentleman. He died far too young, and he's a great piper, and his pipes were actually all made of ivory, and I think that gives them a particularly unique tone. We'll follow that with some Gaelic singing from a new release by a lady called Muriel Urquhart, who apparently made this new album with the help of Simon Toomier in her kitchen.

And that was the voice of Muriel Urquhart, who apparently was a nominee at one of the recent Trad Awards for Best Gaelic Singer. And she was singing a song there called Ambuchel Ban, which Google translates as The White Shepherd. And it's from the album Gol na Gona, that's probably how you say it, something like that, which according to Google means something like marriage or relationship, which seems an odd choice. Never mind. Fraser Fifield is a well-known Scottish musician, plays flute and saxophone and bagpipes, I think, and he's about to release an album called The Inchcombe Antiphoner, which is the earliest known written Scottish music from 1340, and he's arranging it for a saxophone quartet. Intriguing. So he's got a pre-release of a couple of tracks, and I'm going to play one of those, which is a setting of Psalm 92. And we'll follow that with a track from the Urban Folk Quartet from their album UFQ 15, and that's called Rosinha's Story.

English group, the Urban Folk Quartet, there with Rosinia's Story. And a couple more ladies now. Sally Barker is going to sing a Davy Steele song from the album Steele the Show, based on the very first Steele the Show. And it's a very tender love song that Davy wrote for someone, called Quietly Sing You to Sleep. That's Sally Barker there. And then Corinna Hewitt and Catherine Tickell from Catherine's album Strange But True, 25 Years of Friends and Tunes. They we've got plucked violins and harps from Corinna and Catherine, and they combine the Geordie numbers Here's the Tender Common and Captain Bover, which both appear to be about press ganging.

Corina Hewitt and Catherine Tickell there with a bit of Geordieism. And thinking about Steal the Show, it's worth remarking that Patsy Seddon has now put up videos of the first and second half of the more recent Steal the Show, the one that was in Celtic Connections 2026. So if you're interested to see what happened there, if you either enjoyed the concert and want to relive it, or you didn't see it at all, go off to YouTube. One of the people I've enjoyed seeing at Celtic Connections was the unbelievable Daryl Scott. And here, Daryl Scott with Danny Thompson, the late Danny Thompson on bass, sings a song called With a Memory Like Mine, that's recorded live. And then some bagpipe music. Fred Morrison will give us the Kansas City Hornpipe.

Kansas City Hornpipe there from Fred Morrison. I do enjoy that track very much, and the rest of the album, which is called Outlands. Now, some years ago, Dave Golder, who is known as a Drystone Waller as well as a songwriter, put together a group of friends and made an album called A Gathering of Stones, which has songs about dry stone walls and poems and even a bit of Shakespeare. And I'm going to play you a track which Dave wrote, and I've heard him sing a number of times, about dry stone walls, called These Dry Stone Walls. But here it's sung by his friend from Maine, Gordon Bock, wonderful deep baritone voice of Gordon Bock. We'll follow that with a track from Elbow called An Imagined Affair from their album Leaders of the Free World.

elbow there, demonstrating how to lead the free world with An Imagined Affair. I'm going to get a track from Elspeth Cowie now, a relatively recent album she made called Who Knows Where the Time Goes, named after, obviously, Sandy Denny's song. But this is a very early Joni Mitchell song called The Circle Game. Elspeth makes a lovely job of that. You've been listening to me, Brian Miller, with another edition of Diamond Folk, and I hope you've been enjoying what we've played. Join me again next week or sometime in the future for more of the same and different. And we'll play out with a track from American guitar player Dahi Sproul, sometimes plays with Altan when they're touring in the States. I met him many years ago in Minneapolis, and a very nice bloke he is, and a good player. From his album The Crow in the Sun, I'm going to play the title track, and with that I'll say goodbye, and please keep enjoying your music.

Hello and welcome to this week's edition of The Night Lounge with me, Norm Dunk, on Black Diamond FM. We kicked off with the English composer from the 1500s, John Dowland, and his melancholy Gaillard. A Gaillard is simply a dance that they did during that time. With me, as always, is my chief engineer, Bradley, who's just finished a carrot cake and some lovely little mandarins. If you'd like to get in touch, it's studio@blackdiamondfm.com. We are with you for the next, well, almost the next 2 hours, not quite, but near enough. And we'll carry on with Robert Schumann and his piano quintet in E.

The Agitato from Robert Schumann's Piano Quintet in E. Good evening to Jack and the gang down in S Bank, Mike up in Mayfield. Good afternoon to Danuta, who joins us from Pennsylvania. So it's 33 out there, is it? Wow. Or it's going to get to that. Wow. We had 19 today and it felt an awful lot less than that, I can tell you. Bob and Kathy from Massachusetts will be joining us a little later, as will Fabs in Stuttgart, because he's out walking Nala, the doggy. So when he's finished that, he'll jump in. Right, where are we going? What have we got to? I've got a secret track coming up, and I'll give you a clue. Every time I hear a certain piece of music by Frédéric Chopin, I think of this song. And every time I hear this song, I think of that piece of music by Frédéric Chopin. But you'll have to wait a wee bit, because it's coming later. But first is Dragon Tide from Epic North.

played quite a few pieces from that album. It's called Masters of the Sea, and it's a Finnish bunch that call themselves Epic North. The full title is Epic North Music, and that was a piece called Dragon Tide. And that kind of is indicative of their style of music. It's quite big. I would describe it as big. I quite like them. Right, next up, it's the Platinum Consort, and they're performing Felice Anerio's Christus Factus Est. Glad you liked that one, Danuta. It's quite good, the Epic North one. Right, this is something completely different.

Christus Factus Est by Felice Anerio, performed by the Platinum Consort. I heard that at work the other day, I think it was Wednesday. We tend to play cheesy pop music when the bosses aren't around, which is actually quite a lot. It's a Monday, Wednesday and a Saturday that they're not around, so we throw on some cheesy pop. But I pressed the wrong playlist. So there was some pop music on the playlist, and then that one came up, and I thought, my God, I haven't heard that for yonks. 5.5 years, as it turns out, was the last time I played it. And I thought, oh, that's quite nice. We'll play that on Sunday. So there we go. Right, and then we went back to the cheesy pop music. So that's basically music from the late 50s right the way up to the 90s. We're not that fussy on the ooze. We think music took a dark turn in the year 2000 and got worse. Pop-wise, anyway. Right, but that's an argument and a conversation for another time. We'll hit some film music. A film I have seen. Yeah, I have seen it. Jeremy Irons and Al Pacino. I can't remember who the ladies were in the film. Shakespeare's Merchant of Venice. And for the first time, I actually understood it, having watched the film. The music was composed by Jocelyn Pook, P-O-O-K. And this is a piece called How Sweet the Moonlight. And I thought the music kind of fitted the film because it kind of echoed the time that it was written. And that style of music would certainly have been performed. See what you think.

How Sweet the Moonlight, from the film The Merchant of Venice, composed by Jocelyn Pook and sung by the fabulous Andrea Scholl, one of my favourite, all-time favourite countertenors. Right, where will we go next? We'll go to Johan Johansson. This is it's a bit of a long title, this. A Winged Victory for the Sullen Rework. Right, okay, Johan, whatever. It's from an album called Englebourne and Variations. I played a fair amount of this album, but this particular track was played over a year ago at least.

The music of Johan Johansson and his A Winged Victory for the Sullen Rework, from an interesting album called Englaborn and Variations. Interesting because it's a wee bit different, shall we say. Good, just a bit different. He's more well known really for his film soundtrack compositions. Right. A short one from the Estonian composer Arvo Pärt. This is from an album called Tractus, and it's part of his greater antiphons. It's number 4, and it's called O Key of David.

O Key of David by Arvo Pärt, part of his Greater Antiphons. That was the fourth segment from the album Tractus. Right, the Piano Guys. This is two guys that came to fame by chance, pure and utter chance. It was a music shop or somewhere in America. I can't remember. I can't remember where it is. Midwest, guessing. Anyway, one of them came in to practice piano. And the other guy in the music shop played the cello, or the other way around. I can't quite remember. It's that long ago. It's about 03 or something. Anyway, it was a chance meeting, and they decided to make some music together. And they both knew a chap who was great on video. So they thought it would be wacky to video them playing and throw it up on the tube. And the rest, as they say, is complete history. Sony signed them up, and their videos, although extremely good in the beginning, just got better and better, and they got wilder and wilder in terms of location. They played music in ice caves in Finland, at the cliffs at the edge of the Grand Canyon. They're worth checking out. This is them doing a segue from music from The Lord of the Rings.

Some music from Lord of the Rings, hopefully music you perhaps didn't quite recognise. They certainly chose some different stuff from that trilogy, which is good to hear. All right, Felix Mendelssohn is up next, and this is his romance for cello and piano in D.

popular piece that by Mendelssohn. I can't believe I've never played that. I find that quite staggering. But there you go, the Romance for cello and piano in D, or part of it, by Felix Mendelssohn. Good afternoon to Bob and Kathy, who join us from Massachusetts. How are you? We hope you are well. Not really much news over here. No, not a great deal. Weather's been pathetic. But then, it's Scotland, what do you expect? Right, the guitarist John Williams is up next. He's playing an anonymous piece of music called Lamento di Tristan.

John Williams playing Mr. Anonymous, Lamento di Tristan. Right. Well, hang on a minute. How did you get there? Whoa. Yeah, okay. Scary biscuits. Ooh, that's weird. How did that happen? Anyway, right, sorry. I was expecting to see a different piece of music in the playlist on the machine, and I'm not. But what I am seeing is the piece that I want to play. Right, every time I hear this piece of music by Frédéric Chopin, I think of something else. I think of a piece of music that was popular in the 1970s by an American artist. So I'm going to do something I've never done before. I'm going to play two pieces of music back to back. The first is Frédéric Chopin's Prelude No. 20 in C, and the second is this mysterious piece of music. Well, it's not really mysterious because you'll know darn well who it is. But every time I hear this other piece from the 70s, I always think of Chopin. So it's kind of a round-robin thing. Anyway, good evening, Fabs, who joins us from Stuttgart. I trust Nala as well, and you enjoyed your walk. OK, a wee bit of self-indulgence, forgive me.

Thank you for that indulgence. Of course it was Barry Manilow and Could It Be Magic. It's just very clever how he wove the Chopin into that, his own piece of music. Brilliant. Really good. And in a way, when the sort of prelude finishes, he carries on and he's expanded it a wee bit. Just wonder if Chopin could have done that. Don't know. Great piece of music. Right. We will return to normality. And Sergei Lyapunov is up next, and the Allegro from his Piano Concerto No. 1.

as you probably spotted, that was not Sergei Lyapunov's Piano Concerto No. 1, but it was Thomas Newman's Severine from the film Skyfall. Right, can we have Mr. Lyapunov now? Don't understand what's going on with this machine tonight. Right, I'm reading Piano Concerto No. 1, Allegro. Right, that's it. This is the right track. We'll get there one day. It's not April the 1st, is it? Somebody's playing tricks on me.

Well, Timo Weaver had started with the keys, but he got there eventually. Sergei Lyapunov's The Allegro from his Piano Concerto No. 1. Right, do we have Symphony in F? Oh, we do. So you're back on track. Good. Don't understand why the playlist doesn't conform to the track list on the machine. It's a bit out of kilter. Not sure why. I never touched anything after I created the list. So I didn't again. Just one of those things. And I looked at the calendar and it's not April the 1st. So we'll move on with Herbs Roma, which is Camille Saint-Saëns' Symphony in F. This is the Moderato Assai Serioso. I might have that with two sugars.

The third movement, the Moderato from Camille Saint-Saëns' Symphony in F. Right, I'll leave the Haydn for a bit longer. Right, this is from an album, a strange album called Voices 2. There was another one, a precursor, Voices 1, surprisingly. And then came Voices 2. Composer's Max Richter. This is a piece called Solitaries.

Solitaries by Max Richter from an interesting album called Voices 2. Bit of Beethoven next, and one of his leader is Olaf Barr, and Jeffrey Parsons is on the piano. This is Zärtliche Liebe.

Zärtlich Liebe, Olaf Barr and Geoffrey Parsons on piano, composed by Mr. Beethoven. Somehow it just didn't quite sound like Beethoven, I don't know. Although, I'll confess, I don't know a great deal about his Lieder. I've got a lot of it, I haven't listened to much of it, shocking as that may be. Anyway, we'll turn our attention to the world of video games, in particular World of Warcraft, Legion. Some of the music for this is composed by Russell Brower, and this is a piece called Valshara.

Oh, I found a missing track. Right, that was Val Sharah by Russell Brower from the video game World of Warcraft Legion. Right, a little earlier on, before I played the Barry Manilow and Chopin double, I was expecting to see another track by Mr. Chopin on that list, but it didn't appear, and I thought, that's strange. It's telling me there's 26, and I've got 26 on my list. But lo and behold, it appears now. So, we will play it. It's Frédéric Chopin's Nocturne number 19 in E, and it's played by Edel Berry.

Kiri for the Magdalene by Hans Zimmer from the film The Da Vinci Code. A little impromptu coming up next, and after that it'll be a bit by Sibelius. But first it's Franz Schubert's impromptu, and this is the D935.

Alfred Brendel playing Franz Schubert's Impromptu, the D935, the second movement. Right, I did say Sibelius, and Sibelius it is. This is from the Four Legends from the Calavera, and it's Lemminkainen's Return. It's segment 4.

Lemminkainen's Return by Jean Sibelius, part of the Four Legends from the Kalevala. Right, we will leave you with... No, not track one. Thank you, track 20. Just behave, okay? Don't give me a hard time. The Carnmore Copper Company, part of the BBC TV series Paul Dark. I never saw that, but we had a listener, Darling Rosie from Portobello, who would always watch Paul Dark. I think she fancied the lead man, if the truth be known. So she was always a bit late on a Sunday night. But anyway. So, thank you for listening. Enjoy the week as it unfolds. Ours is to be thoroughly miserable. It's to rain every blooming day. Great. The temperature's not really going to get much above 15. Terrific. It's June. You'd think it was blooming November. Moan, moan, moan. Well, I'm allowed a moan on a Sunday night. If I can't moan on a Sunday night, I'm not a happy man. So there you go. Right, that's it. We're out of here, me and Bradley. Take care of yourselves, keep safe, and when the time comes, sleep tight. From the Bradley and me, very good night.

Peggy Lee with a Cy Oliver arrangement of the Cole Porter song It's All Right With Me. It comes from a 1956 album called Dream Street, which she recorded for Decca Records, featuring Lou Levy on piano, Max Bennett on bass, Nick Fatool on drums and Larry Bunker on percussion. So welcome along to tonight's Big Band Hour. Good to have your company this evening. 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

David Lindup and the Zodiac. You may remember that from the movie The Full Monty, starring Robert Carlyle. In 1972, Buddy Rich was recording his Stick It album for RCA Victor. Here's a track from it. This is a John the Barbara composition called Space Shuttle.

the Buddy Rich album Stick It was his third and final album for the RCA record label, and it was recorded on August the 10th in 1972, produced by Pete Spargo, who also produced an earlier album for Buddy Rich called A Different Drummer in 1971. The lineup at that point included Pat the Barbara on tenor sax, Joe Romano on alto sax, and Walter Nemuth on guitar.

Woody Herman, still going strong in 1968 with an album called MacArthur Park and Aquarius. That was his version of The Doors, Light My Fire. You're tuned to the Big Band Hour. Good to have your company this evening. Graham Rigby with you on Midlothian's Black Diamond FM.

Lala Sifrin, from the soundtrack to the 1968 movie Bullet, which starred Steve McQueen and Robert Vaughn. Lala Sifrin also worked with Dizzy Gillespie on his album The New Continent in 1962. Here's a track from the album now. This is called Panamericana.

0: Dizzy Gillespie Big Band and Panamericana. And now we're taking you live across to the Sands Hotel and Casino in Las Vegas in 1966 with Frank Sinatra and the Count Basie Orchestra. Over to you, Frank.
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One of many live performances by Frank Sinatra and the Count Basie Orchestra at the Sands Hotel and Casino in Las Vegas in 1966. The following year, Count Basie was recording his own album at the TTG Studios in Hollywood in California. The album was called Straight Ahead, and this track is A Switch in Time.

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Glenn Miller and the Army Air Force Band and Flying Home. And that's something from the John the Barbara Big Band from an album which was a Grammy nominee in 2004. The album was called On the Wild Side, and this track is Cloth of Silver.

effectively with the Buddy Rich Orchestra during the late 1960s, but moved to Buddy DeFranco's Glenn Miller Orchestra in 1968, before rejoining Buddy Rich in 1971. In the 1980s and 1990s, he worked principally as a composer and an arranger, supplying new scores for college and high school big bands, and fulfilling commissions for films, TV and commercials. In the area of jazz education, he directed jazz ensembles at Cornell University in New York, and then joined the faculty in the jazz studies program at the University of Louisville. His On the Wild Side album, which we just heard, was nominated for a Best Large Jazz Ensemble Album Grammy Award in 2004.

Polanka from his Rock Swings album. That was his version of the Spandau Ballet hit, True. You're tuned to the Big Band Hour. Good to have your company this evening. Graham Rigby with you on Midlothian's Black Diamond FM.

Trotty Rogers with the Elmer Bernstein composition A Walk in the Wild Side from the album Jazz Waltz, which he recorded in 1962. One of two albums released the following year, the other one was Mavis Meets Shorty, and featured a lineup including Bud Shank on alto sax and Mel Lewis on the drums.

Singers Unlimited and Laura. Singers Unlimited, a jazz vocal group formed in 1971. Accompanied there by the Patrick Williams Orchestra. Patrick Williams, most famous for composing the theme to the TV series The Streets of San Francisco. And that's almost it for this week's Big Band Hour. I'm going to leave you this evening with a track from Quincy Jones, who sadly passed away towards the end of last year. It's a track from his 1962 album, Quintessence. It's called Robot Portrait. Thanks for tuning in, and I look forward to being with you next week at the same time. Bye-bye.

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2: There are two types of drive you can have on the motorway. One that feels like this. Or one that feels... like this. The difference is just a few little changes. Like giving more space to the car in front or not hogging the middle lane. Because being a little more considerate on the road actually reduces congestion and collisions, which transforms everyone's journey. So we all feel a little less and a lot more National Highways.
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2: From the Sky News Centre at 1. Iran has launched waves of missiles towards Israel for the first time since the ceasefire was agreed in April. Tehran says the attack was in response to Israel's continued strikes in Lebanon. Israel's military says it intercepted all of the missiles and has warned it will retaliate. Iran's Revolutionary Guard Corps has issued this statement, which was broadcast on state television.
3: Our acceptance of the ceasefire on April the 8th was conditional upon the cessation of hostilities on all fronts. However, as always, the United States and the Zionist regime failed to uphold their commitments. They continued their aggression and crimes in Lebanon and repeatedly violated the ceasefire.
2: A Sikh community leader says members of his faith have been attacked every day since Vikram Digwal was sentenced for the murder of Henry Novak in Southampton. He says incidents have been reported across the country since police body cam footage showed the dying teenager being wrongly accused of racism. This man attended a Sikh march in London yesterday, where concerns were raised about the backlash.
4: Some people have not come down this week with us due to like feeling unsafe. Obviously on the way here there was someone shouting, "Put away the knife, put away the knife," on the way here. So there's definitely that feeling within the Sikh community that, that feeling of unsafety, that targeting.
2: European leaders have been discussing how to bring the war in Ukraine to an end. Sir Keir Starmer hosted talks in London last night alongside Volodymyr Zelensky and other allies. In sport, England's cricketers made a positive start to their rebuild after a disappointing Ashes with a 115-run win against New Zealand on day four of the first test at Lord's. Ben Stokes's side bowled out their opponents for 138 in their second innings before lunch. Italian Kimi Antonelli has seen his lead at the top of the Formula One World Championship stretched to 66 points after winning the Monaco Grand Prix. And Alexander Zverev is the French Open tennis champion after being a runner-up in three previous Grand Slam finals. That's the latest. I'm Daisy Steele.
5: Dalkeith, Eskbank, Gore Bridge.
0: This is Midlothian's 107.8.